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10: Hey everyone, Subby here at Wilder RV Weather Center to look at your SkyTrack weather forecast, brought to you by Clint's Bar and Grill in downtown Calhoun, where good food and friends meet up. Stop in for some hometown hospitality. Well, a warm and muggy evening is on tap for us tonight with a chance to see a shower or a thunderstorm. Temperatures will stay warm overnight with lows only reaching down to the middle 70s. A better chance to see thunderstorms coming in for your Thursday with highs once again near 90 degrees.
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6: Hey everyone, Subby here at Wilder RV Weather Center. Look at your SkyTrack weather forecast brought to you by Gary's Towing. If your car said no and you need a tow, give them a call at 660-885-HELP. Well, a warm and muggy evening is on tap for us tonight with a chance to see a shower or thunderstorm. Temperatures will stay warm overnight with lows only reaching down to the middle 70s. A better chance to see thunderstorms coming in for your Thursday with highs once again near 90 degrees.
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2: News. I'm Tom Graham. The U.S. launching fresh strikes on Iran today following ramped up violence in the region. Fox's Jennifer Griffin.
3: Initial explosions were heard almost simultaneously at port cities along the Strait of Hormuz, Sirik, Kish Island, Keshem Island, and the airport and airbase at Bandar Abbas.
2: Latest strikes come after President Trump accused Iran of shooting down a U.S. Apache helicopter earlier this week. A chemical issue that led to mass evacuations in Southern California remains under investigation.
4: Nearly 3 weeks after a chemical tank overheated, risking an explosion and forcing 50,000 people out of their homes, the FBI is serving a search warrant at the aerospace facility where it happened, GKN in the Orange County city of Garden Grove. A federal judge authorizing the seizure of documents and records related to methyl methacrylate, the highly flammable liquid in the tank.
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1: You wanted more, so he's back. 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
1: 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Well, a warm and muggy evening is on tap for us tonight with a chance to see a shower or even a thunderstorm. Temperatures will stay warm overnight with lows only reaching down to the middle 70s. And a better chance to see thunderstorms coming in for your Thursday with highs once again near 90 degrees.
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7: Hey everyone, Stubby here at Wilder RV Weather Center. Look at your SkyTrack weather forecast brought to you by Clint's Bar and Grill in downtown Calhoun, where good food and friends meet up. Stop in for some hometown hospitality. Well, a warm and muggy evening is on tap for us tonight with a chance to see a shower or a thunderstorm. Temperatures will stay warm overnight with lows only reaching down to the middle 70s. A better chance to see thunderstorms coming in for your Thursday with highs once again

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3: Fox News, I'm Tom Rigotti. President Trump has approved a new wave of attacks on Iran. Fox's Trey Yink spoke with the president.
4: The president tells Fox News that 49 Tomahawk missiles were used to hit targets inside of Iran, some of them as close as 40 miles from the Iranian capital of Tehran. The president said that U.S. fighter jets are also operating over the skies of Iran.
3: CENTCOM says this latest round is now complete. A Minnesota whistleblower claims state government retaliated against her after she alerted them to possible fraud. Here's Fox's Mike Tobin.
5: Faye Bernstein, a 20-year veteran of the state's Department of Human Services. Faye says she warned her superior starting in 2019 about weak oversight of contracts and grants. As a result, she claims she was sidelined, ostracized, investigated, and slapped with a label.
6: You lived in fear of being called racist.
3: The state denies these claims. 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
3: News, I'm Ted Linner. The U.S. military launched a second round of fresh strikes on Iran. Fox's Jennifer Griffin.
4: We've heard of explosions occurring at ports along the Strait of Hormuz and along the Iranian coast. We've heard that Kish Island has been hit, Keshem Island, as well as sites in western Tehran.
3: Iran's president calling President Trump's threats a sign of desperation. In the California election for governor set, former Health and Human Services Secretary Javier Becerra and former Fox News commentator Steve Hilton, the top two vote-getters, advancing on to November. Hilton telling Fox is the story with Martha McCallum that if Californians want change, he's the candidate to back.
5: We've had 16 years of one-party rule in California. He's been part of that. He's been a career politician in California for 36 years.
3: Becerra's been saying he wants billionaires to pay their fair share in taxes. 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
3: News. I'm Sue Gossman. President Trump ordering a new wave of attacks on Iran. Fox's Trey Yank spoke with the president.
4: The president tells Fox News that 49 Tomahawk missiles were used to hit targets inside of Iran, some of them as close as 40 miles from the Iranian capital of Tehran. The president said that U.S. fighter jets are also operating over the skies of Iran.
3: And CENTCOM says the latest round is now complete. Opening statements in the trial of the man accused of sparking one of the most destructive wildfires in Los Angeles history.
5: A federal prosecutor telling a jury in Los Angeles, Jonathan Rinderknecht was motivated by

0: resentment of the rich when he allegedly set a fire in the Pacific Palisades on New Year's Day of last year. A defense attorney arguing the 30-year-old is no arsonist and tried to stop the fire by calling 911 when he saw it break out.
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4: Fox News, I'm Ted Lindner. The California election for governor is set with former Health and Human Services Secretary Javier Becerra and former Fox News commentator Steve Hilton, the top two vote-getters advancing in November. Hilton tells Fox's The Story with Martha McCallum, if Californians want change, he's the candidate to back.
5: We've had 16 years of one-party rule in California. He's been part of that. He's been a career politician in California for 36 years.
4: The U.S. military launches a second round of fresh strikes in Iran.
6: We've heard of explosions occurring at ports along the Strait of Hormuz and along the Iranian coast. We've heard that Kish Island has been hit, Keshem Island, as well as sites in western Tehran.
4: And in the NBA Finals, Game 4 Wednesday night at Madison Square Garden, the New York Knicks come from behind to defeat the San Antonio Spurs 107-106 and now have a 3-1 lead in the series. 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
2: News. I'm Sue Guzman. The U.S. military launching a second round of fresh strikes on Iran. Fox's Jennifer Griffin.
3: Heard of explosions occurring at ports along the Strait of Hormuz and along the Iranian coast. We've heard that Kish Island has been hit, Keshem Island, as well as sites in western Tehran.
2: CENTCOM says the strikes are over. Iran has fired back at Gulf states and Jordan. Microsoft co-founder Bill Gates testifying before a House panel Wednesday about his connection to convicted sex offender Jeffrey Epstein.
4: Fox obtained Gates' opening statement. In it, he says, meeting with Epstein was a grave error in judgment and that, quote, I never witnessed nor had any indication that Epstein was engaged in ongoing criminal conduct. I have learned a significant lesson and am now far more careful about who I engage with.
2: Fox's Rich Edson. 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

beer joint with a few of the guys, with this cute little country girl called Mai. And boy, let me tell you, she was the prettiest thing I'd ever seen in a pair of boots. 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
2: News. I'm Ted Linder. The U.S. military launched a second round of fresh strikes in Iran.
3: We've heard of explosions occurring at ports along the Strait of Hormuz and along the Iranian coast. We've heard that Kish Island has been hit, Keshem Island, as well as sites in western Tehran.
2: Fox's Jennifer Griffin. A Minnesota whistleblower claims state government retaliated against her after she alerted them to possible fraud.
4: Faye Bernstein, a 20-year veteran of the state's Department of Human Services. Faye says she warned her superior starting in 2019 about weak oversight of contracts and grants. As a result, she claims she was sidelined, ostracized, investigated, and slapped with a label.
5: You lived in fear of being called racist.
2: Fox's Mike Tobin. In the NBA Finals Game 4 Wednesday night at Madison Square Garden, the New York Knicks come from behind to defeat the San Antonio Spurs 107-106, down with 3-1 lead in the series. 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
4: News. I'm Sue Guzman. The U.S. launching another round of strikes against Iran.
5: We've heard of explosions occurring at ports along the Strait of Hormuz and along the Iranian coast. We've heard that Kish Island has been hit, Keshem Island, as well as sites in western Tehran.
4: Fox's Jennifer Griffin. Three Indians reportedly killed in a U.S. attack on an oil tanker. America accused of violating the Iranian blockade. And a Minnesota whistleblower says the state government retaliated against her after she alerted them to possible
6: Faye Bernstein, a 20-year veteran of the state's Department of Human Services. Faye says she warned her superior starting in 2019 about weak oversight of contracts and grants. As a result, she claims she was sidelined, ostracized, investigated, and slapped with a label.
7: You lived in fear of being called racist.
4: Fox's Mike Tobin. 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
3: News. I'm Ted Lindner. The U.S. military launching a second round of fresh strikes on Iran. Fox's Jennifer Griffin.
4: We've heard of explosions occurring at ports along the Strait of Hormuz and along the Iranian coast. We've heard that Kish Island has been hit, Keshem Island, as well as sites in western Tehran.
3: In the California election for governor, said former Health and Human Services Secretary Javier Becerra and former Fox News commentator Steve Hilton, the top two vote-getters, advancing in November. Hilton on Fox's The Story with Martha McCallum says if Californians want change, he's the candidate to back.
5: We've had 16 years of one-party rule in California. He's been part of that. He's been a career politician in California for 36 years.
3: In the NBA Finals, Game 4 Wednesday night at Madison Square Garden, saw the New York Knicks stage a remarkable comeback to defeat the San Antonio Spurs 107-106 and now with 3-1 lead in the series. 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
2: Fox News, I'm Sue Guzman. President Trump ordering a new wave of attacks on Iran. Fox's Trey Yink spoke with the president.
3: The president tells Fox News that 49 Tomahawk missiles were used to hit targets inside of Iran, some of them as close as 40 miles from the Iranian capital of Tehran. The president said that U.S. fighter jets are also operating over the skies of Iran.
2: CENTCOM says the latest round is now complete. Opening statements in the trial of the man accused of sparking one of the most destructive wildfires in Los Angeles history.
4: A federal prosecutor telling a jury in Los Angeles, Jonathan Rindernecht was motivated by resentment of the rich when he allegedly set a fire in the Pacific Palisades on New Year's Day of last year. A defense attorney arguing the 30-year-old is no arsonist and tried to stop the fire by calling 911 when he saw it break out.
2: Fox's Kristen Goodwin. 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
8: Good morning, West Central Missouri. We are starting off very mild this morning. We'll be heating back up to the upper 80s by this afternoon. It will be windy out there as well, with south winds up to 35 miles per hour. Thunderstorm chances return late in the afternoon, and some of these could be strong to severe. This look at the SkyTrack weather forecast is brought to you by Gary's Towing. If your car says no when you need a tow, give them a call at 660-885-HELP.
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7: Good Thursday morning, West Central Missouri. We are starting off very mild this morning. We'll be heating back up to the upper 80s by this afternoon. It will be windy out there as well, with south winds up to 35 miles per hour. Thunderstorm chances return late in the afternoon, and some of these could be strong to severe. 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
1: Fox News, I'm CJ Pop. A fresh round of U.S. military strikes inside Iran.
2: Speaking from the Situation Room, President Trump told Fox News that 49 Tomahawk missiles hit locations as close to 40 miles from the capital of Tehran. Positions were also targeted along the southwestern part of Iran. The president described the strikes as violent and vicious.
1: That's Fox's Trey Yinks in Tel Aviv. Iran's foreign ministry saying the last round of strikes had effectively rendered the April 8th ceasefire meaningless. President Trump saying he spoke directly to Iranian officials, which Iran has now denied. History at Madison Square Garden.
3: The Knicks pull off the miracle comeback and lead it 3-1.
1: Knicks star OG Anunoby tips in the go-ahead bucket on ABC as New York overcomes a 29-point deficit, the largest in NBA Finals history. They lead 3-1. They can win the championship Saturday night in San Antonio. 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
5: 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Hello, I'm Clay Radford. Well, the Clinton Planning Commission will consider two development-related requests during its meeting next week on Monday, July 6th at 6 p.m. at Clinton City Hall. The meeting will begin with a public hearing on a proposal from Josh Nadler to plat property located at 301 North Price Lane as Colby Estates. According to meeting documents, the applicant is seeking approval to subdivide the property into both commercial and residential lots. The public hearing will provide an opportunity for residents to voice support or opposition to the proposal before the commission considers the request. Staff comments will also be presented as part of the review process. Following the public hearing, commissioners will conduct regular business, including approval of meeting minutes from April 21st. Under new business, the commission will review rezoning applications submitted by Judy Manuel for property located at 1701 North Van Zandt Road. The applicant is requesting the property be rezoned from A1 Agriculture District to C3 Commercial District. The rezoning request follows previous discussions regarding future commercial development opportunities along the North Van Zandt Corridor. The Planning Commission will make recommendations on the proposal before it advances through the city's approval process. The meeting is open to the public, and individuals wishing to address the commission are asked to complete a speaker card and submit it to the city clerk before the meeting is called to order. Public comments are limited to 3 minutes per speaker. The Clinton Planning Commission meeting will be held at City Hall, located at 105 East Ohio Street. Well, Lowry City Board of Aldermen will meet on Tuesday, June 16th at 6 p.m. at City Hall. Among the items on the agenda are amendments to the current fiscal year budget and approval of a proposal for 2026-2027 budget. Aldermen will be discussing a request from Selena Walters to place a modular home on property off of D Highway and review the city zoning ordinances related to mobile homes. Department reports will include updates on business license renewal, the city's 4th of July fireworks show, and water and sewer certification training. A special budget workshop is scheduled for Monday, June 15th at 3 p.m. at City Hall to review the proposed budget before the final approval. After 5 qualifying events across Missouri, the first 140 golfers have secured spots in the 119th Annual Missouri Amateur Championship, set for later this month at Milburn Country Club. Qualifying rounds were held in Springfield, Kansas City, Cape Girardeau, O'Fallon, and Columbia. The final 4 spots in the championship field will be determined during the last chance qualifier on June 11th at Oak Meadow Country Club in Rolla. For a complete breakdown of all the qualifying results and the highlights from around the state, you can visit this story on mykdkd.com. That's the latest from Radford Media Group. We are community first.
6: Thank you, Clay Radford. First update with community news. By the way, good morning. Welcome to the Thursday installment of Mornings in the Sticks. That's our first check of community news for you for today, and it is brought to you each weekday morning by Integrity Floors, a great local business out there. Shop Integrity Floors. Still owe you a weather forecast. We'll get to that. We'll take a commercial timeout as well. And when we return, 6 in a row coming your way. We'll kick off your sixer at 6 with Tate Stevens, the main headlining act at the upcoming Ag City Music Festival in Harrisonville, just outside of Harrisonville, as a matter of fact. The Little Dixie Mud Run facility is where the Ag City Music Festival will be, and Tate will wrap up the event on Saturday night as our headliner. It's both Friday and Saturday, and we hope to see you there.

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2: Good morning, West Central Missouri. We are going to be starting off very mild this morning. We'll be heading back up to the upper 80s by this afternoon. It will be windy out there as well, with south winds up to 35 miles per hour. Thunderstorm chances return late in the afternoon, and some of these could be strong to severe. This look at the SkyTrack weather forecast is brought to you by our good friends at Clint's Bar and Grill in downtown Calhoun, where good food and friends meet up. 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

0: Jody Messina and Some Bridges. Jody's got a new single coming your way very, very soon. I've already heard it, and it's a tasty new track. Her new music is just great. All of her music has been very good, but this latest go-round of new stuff feels like she's been re-inspired, reinvigorated, and what have you. But great new music out there from Jody Messina. Wrapping up your Sixer at Six. Morgan Wallen in there, Luke Bryan, Chase McDaniel, Brad Paisley. And we started with Tate Stevens, your headliner for the upcoming Ag City Music Festival. Tate will play a show Saturday night, June the 20th. This 6 o'clock hour, by the way, here at the Morning Show with Steve Stevens, is brought to you by Clayton's Heartfelt In-Home Care.
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8: Good morning, West Central Missouri. We are starting off very mild this morning. We'll be heating back up to the upper 80s by this afternoon. It will be windy out there as well, with south winds up to 35 miles per hour. Thunderstorm chances return late in the afternoon, and some of these could be strong to severe. This look at the SkyTrack weather forecast is brought to you by Gary's Towing. If your car says no when you need a tow, give them a call at 660-885-HELP.
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0: Oh, one for all the Ella fellas out there. That's Ella Langley and Be Her here on the Morning Show. I'm surprised Clay Radford didn't come running in here. He considers himself an Ella fella. It's 95.3 KDKD and Mornings in the Sticks with Steve Stevens on Today's Country. 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

0: Surged in the Biden administration.
1: I believe it was the most insecure and unsecure border anywhere in the world. And they allowed this open border policy where millions of people came into our country unchecked, unvetted.
0: The president yesterday in the Oval Office, and the Knicks pulled off the greatest comeback in NBA Finals history, rallying from a 29-point deficit to beat the San Antonio Spurs 107-106. 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
3: Here's a look at the latest news stories making the headlines right now on MyKatieKatie.com. Hello, I'm Clay Radford. Well, the Clinton Planning Commission will consider two development-related requests during its meeting next week on Monday, July 6th at 6 p.m. at Clinton City Hall. The meeting will begin with a public hearing on a proposal from Josh Nadler to plat property located at 301 North Price Lane as Colby Estates. According to meeting documents, the applicant is seeking approval to subdivide the property into both commercial and residential lots. The public hearing will provide an opportunity for residents to voice support or opposition to the proposal before the commission considers the request. Staff comments will also be presented as part of the review process. Following the public hearing, commissioners will conduct regular business, including approval of meeting minutes from April 21st. Under new business, the commission will review rezoning applications submitted by Judy Manuel for property located at 1701 North Van Zandt Road. The applicant is requesting the property be rezoned from A1 Agriculture District to C3 Commercial District. The rezoning request follows previous discussions regarding future commercial development opportunities along the North Van Zandt Corridor. The Planning Commission will make recommendations on the proposal before it advances through the city's approval process. The meeting is open to the public, and individuals wishing to address the commission are asked to complete a speaker card and submit it to the city clerk before the meeting is called to order. Public comments are limited to 3 minutes per speaker. The Clinton Planning Commission meeting will be held at City Hall, located at 105 East Ohio Street. Well, Lowry City Board of Aldermen will meet on Tuesday, June 16th at 6 p.m. at City Hall. Among the items on the agenda are amendments to the current fiscal year budget and approval of a proposal for 2026-2027 budget. Aldermen will be discussing a request from Selena Walters to place a modular home on property off of D Highway and review the city zoning ordinances related to mobile homes. Department reports will include updates on business license renewal, the city's 4th of July fireworks show, and water and sewer certification training. A special budget workshop is scheduled for Monday, June 15th at 3 p.m. at City Hall to review the proposed budget before the final approval. After 5 qualifying events across Missouri, the first 140 golfers have secured spots in the 119th Annual Missouri Amateur Championship, set for later this month at Milburn Country Club. Qualifying rounds were held in Springfield, Kansas City, Cape Girardeau, O'Fallon, and Columbia. The final 4 spots in the championship field will be determined during the last chance qualifier on June 11th at Oak Meadow Country Club in Rolla. For a complete breakdown of all the qualifying results and the highlights from around the state, you can visit this story on MyKatieKatie.com. That's the latest from Radford Media Group. We are community first.
4: Good Thursday morning, West Central Missouri. We are starting off very mild this morning. We'll be heating back up to the upper 80s by this afternoon. It will be windy out there as well, with south winds up to 35 miles per hour. Thunderstorm chances return late in the afternoon, and some of these could be strong to severe. 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
5: All right, thank you, gentlemen. 7:04, and we are just under 80 to get started here on a Thursday morning. A little bit breezy out there as well. Breezy and sunny and a chance of thunderstorms on your Thursday here from Mornings in the Sticks. 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Stick around. 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And if you'd like to follow along on Facebook, we'll bring that to you on Facebook Live as well at the Katie Katie Facebook page coming up in 30 seconds.
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12: I'm something of a famous radio personality.
13: That he said radio voice.
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13: How are you, Steve?
12: Friday Eve, if you
13: Friday
12: will, buddy.
13: Friday Eve, yeah.
12: Are you getting excited or nervous
13: for
12: your upcoming appearance at the Appleton City State County Fair?
13: Just two more sleeps.
12: Sleeping? Or is keeping you up at night?
13: No, I'm sleeping. I'm excited, and I got the Sharpie ready for autographs. Got the pile of T-shirts ready to give away. That's how I get them in. You want an autograph? No, I don't think so.
12: don't be signing my name. You don't have the rights to that. So if somebody comes up and asks you, hey, well, I'm signing out here for Steve Stevens here, because that's how everybody talks.
13: Because you'll be back in the studio. You'll be on the radio.
12: Melody makes fun of me when I do impersonations of how people talk because it's always exaggerated. She's always like, you talk like that. She's like, and you're talking about me, and she's like, I don't talk like that. I'm like, whatever. It's just, I don't know where I was.
13: I like your exaggerations.
12: Yes.
13: I like your
12: exaggerating the voices, like when the listeners come, hey, where's that Steve Stevens at? I want to get his autograph. She's like, I don't talk like that. Well, in my mind, you do.
13: Now I hear it. Yeah.
12: So nonetheless, let's get back on track here. Clay will be appearing, broadcasting live.
13: And in person.
12: This Saturday over in Appleton City. Bright and early, man.
13: Man, I was just thinking about it this morning.
12: 8 until 1.
13: I'm going to have to be over there until about 7 o'clock in the morning. Because we go live at 8 o'clock.
12: I wasn't planning on coming in until about 9:30 or 10, but I guess I'm going to have to. Because I will be back here at HQ behind the scenes. We're doing a little role reversal. Instead of me going out and about, Clay's going out and about.
13: Yeah, yeah.
12: And I'll be back here at the studio, and we'll take the morning show on the road on Saturday morning.
13: There we go. And I'm very excited to be there because it's a fair. You got Ferris wheels, merry-go-rounds,
12: oopsie-daisies. Stop it.
13: It's going to be fun.
12: You're just, all you're worried about is corn dogs and funnel cakes.
13: And you know it.
12: Uh-huh.
13: You know it.
12: Uh-huh. Uh-huh.
13: Can I get another corn dog?
12: Yeah.
13: A little bit of mustard.
12: I like them French fried taters. Welcome to Mornings in the Sticks on a Thursday, man. We're feeling good. It feels like a Friday, man.
13: They call me tater salad.
12: It feels like a Friday. Telling you, all jacked up on Red Bull and what are you
13: Monster. I do have a Monster. Sugar free Monster.
12: Because you're supporting your
13: my race car driver, my Formula One racer. It's
12: driver.
13: Monster. It's Lando Norris's Monster. He's sponsored by Monster. And
12: right.
13: It's nice of them to give him a drink.
12: And we can't get a Red Bull sponsorship.
13: We need to try Monster.
12: Maybe we need to buy a Formula One race car.
13: Yeah. You got a couple $1 billion laying around?
12: Oh, is that all it costs?
13: Yeah.
12: Will they take a check?
13: Yeah, sure.
12: All right.
13: My balance,
12: your official unofficial. I don't cash that till Tuesday. your official unofficial holidays today. It is National German Chocolate Cake Day. Not a fan. German chocolate cake?
13: What like Switzerland chocolate?
12: No, I'm just not. My big brother, my oldest brother. That was always his favorite, when your birthday rolls around, mom's like, what kind of cake you want for your birthday? That's the impersonation of my mother. What kind of cake you want for your birthday?
13: A little exaggerated. Didn't sound like his mommy.
12: That's exactly how my mother sounded. National German Chocolate Cake Day. That was my brother's, my oldest brother's favorite cake. Me, not so much. Cheesecake, apple pie. That's for me. National Making Life Beautiful Day today.
13: How do you make life beautiful?
12: Shouldn't that be every day?
13: It should be every day.
12: Every day.
13: I mean,
12: life should be beautiful.
13: You just look at the positive of everything.
12: It's Pizza Margarita Day.
13: Hey!
12: I love a good margarita with my pizza.
13: Okay.
12: No, wait a minute. That's Mexican food.
13: Yeah.
12: No, wait, yeah.
13: It's margarita in Italian pizza. I guess they go together somewhere in Barcelona.
12: That's in Spain.
13: Yeah.
12: Barcelona. Okay. All right. And the holiday for me today that I would like to celebrate is National Corn on the Cob
13: Day. Amen. I love corn.

0: love corn on the cob.
1: I enjoy corn as a one of my favorite vegetables.
0: It's probably my favorite.
1: And I like it in many different ways. I like it on the cob. I like it off the cob.
0: French fries be my other favorite vegetable.
1: And then I also like cream corn. I like I like different
0: Crock pot corn. Roasted corn.
1: All kinds of corn. But corn on the cob takes the title, I guess.
0: And this morning show's corny enough, as it is.
1: Hey,
0: National Corn on the Cob Day.
1: I do not like, what are they called?
0: Corn nuggets?
1: No, they're for Halloween, candy corn. Don't like candy corn.
0: I'm not a candy corn fan either. But let me tell you the thing about candy corn.
1: Tell me about it, Steve.
0: Because I got an opinion on that too, and I discovered this recently. Well, maybe not recently. I probably found it on the internets because that's where everything is. That's where we learn now. If you don't like candy corn?
1: No.
0: I don't either. It's too sugary. It's too deathly
1: too
0: sweet.
1: Too waxy, yeah.
0: Well, here's what you do. Here's how you fix that, man. You throw a handful of nuts in your mouth.
1: Okay.
0: Whether it be peanuts or cashews or whatever.
1: I like cashews.
0: Then the candy corn in there, and you chew it all up and eat it together, and it's so much better.
1: See, I wouldn't want to ruin my cashews that way. I'll try it.
0: Coming up for Halloween this year. Scare fair.
1: We'll do it right here on the morning show.
0: We will eat candy corn and peanuts peanuts or something. Yeah. Yeah. Trust me. Try it, kids.
1: All right.
0: Back on track. Moving on. Moving right along. Back in the day, June 11th, 284 years ago, 1742, Benjamin Franklin.
1: Ben Franklin.
0: You know, he's on the C-note.
1: Yeah.
0: He invented the stove. I don't know how we ate anything before Benjamin. That guy even had bifocal glasses.
1: Electricity?
0: Discovered electricity, stove. Wouldn't you like to just hang out with him and go, "Hey, Ben.
1: Ben,
0: what are you thinking about today?
1: Yeah.
0: Let me pick your brain
1: on a radio station. You want to help me figure this thing out?
0: My goodness, Benjamin Franklin, inventing the stove. 47 years ago today, in 1979, the Duke, John Wayne, died of lung and stomach cancers. He was 72 years of age. Stay away from those cigarettes, kids.
1: Wow.
0: 44 years ago, we got E.T., the extraterrestrial, opened in theaters.
1: Reese's Pieces.
0: You like that movie?
1: I like E.T. Yeah. It's old school. I mean, you watch it now, it's kind of hard to keep your attention
0: right.
1: Back in the day, it was a classic back then. It's still classic today.
0: Little Drew Barrymore on there. Yep. Yes. And then today is the 40th anniversary of, if I were to say to you, 1986.
1: Mm-hmm.
0: Bueller. Ferris Bueller's Day Off.
1: Yeah. I love that show.
0: Oh, it's one of my all-time favorites.
1: It's one of my all-time favorites.
0: Ferris Bueller's Day Off. I may have to go home and watch that.
1: That's a good one. That is a classic. That's kind of a cult type movie too.
0: Yes.
1: Oldie but goodie.
0: I'm so glad they did try to make a TV series out of it. But I'm so glad they haven't done a sequel or a prequel. You know, they could easily do a sequel where he's grown up now and his kids are skipping school.
1: Yeah.
0: And no, please don't, Hollywood. Please don't use my idea. 33 years ago in 93, Spielberg released the first Jurassic Park movie.
1: Wow, we talked about E.T. and also now Jurassic Park.
0: Yeah, that movie was groundbreaking.
1: Jurassic Park? Absolutely.
0: Animatronics and all that stuff in there. Dinosaurs came to life.
1: Yeah, I loved it. I was so infatuated with the original Jurassic Park when I was a kid.
0: 93. And they're still making those,
1: I know,
0: too.
1: Like Jurassic World and stuff like this. Mm-hmm. I can't get into those, but the first one and the second one, I really enjoyed.
0: It's become a little too sci-fi
1: now. Yep.
0: A little too far-fetched. Might as well bring some aliens in and we'll put lasers on the back of the T-Rex's back, and we'll saddle him up and ride him and shoot the predators, and there you go.
1: Kind of like a Star Wars movie.
0: Yeah, absolutely. Like a Tauntaun.
1: Turn
0: him into a Tauntaun. Yeah. Uh-huh. See? Put a little Star Wars on me. I'll whip out some knowledge on you there. Garth Brooks made a surprise appearance at Fanfare in Nashville 30 years ago today, signed autographs for 23 straight hours.
1: Who?
0: Garth Brooks.
1: Made a surprise.
0: You never heard of him?
1: What is she saying? No, I'm kidding. I know Garth.
0: He was Wayne's better half from Wayne's World.
1: Wayne's World! Party on!
0: Excellent! 27 years ago, speaking of Mike Myers, Austin Powers, The Spy Who Shagged Me, was released on this.

0: day in 99. Yeah, 24 years ago in 02, the first season of American Idol.
1: You just skipped right over Austin Powers. And
0: had its premiere. Anyway, well, I'm chasing the clock, man. I'm running out of time. We're 10 minutes away from...
1: Oh, I was going to say, we could do a whole segment on Austin Powers.
0: Sure, headlines. Yeah, we could revisit that later. American Idol premiered 24 years ago.
1: $1 million.
0: Clay's still hung up on... All right. Moving on. And the Karate Kid remake released on this day in 2010. That's with Jackie Chan and Jaden Smith.
1: Yeah, I didn't watch that one.
0: It was media. Shouldn't have been made is yeah. one of those
1: The original
0: deals.
1: Karate Kids, again, cult classic movies.
0: And
1: from
0: then they tried to, Karate Kid Legends or whatever, where they tried to bring the two of them together. I still haven't seen that after Cobra Kai wrapped up.
1: You know what the best 80s movie, though, is? We've talked about Ferris Bueller's Day Off. We've talked about Jurassic Park. We've talked about whatever you just talked about. But
0: Austin Powers.
1: Goonies. That was in the 90s, though. But the Goonies. Goonies is a great 80s
0: Goonies
1: movie.
0: Is a good one, and they keep... I watched it not all that long
1: ago.
0: I was channel flipping, and it was on. I was like, well, let me sit down and watch this. They've been rumors of a sequel to that one for years and years.
1: Hey, you guys!
0: And moving to birthdays here this morning, Shia LaBeouf,
1: Malcolm in the Middle.
0: Shia LaCrazy celebrates 40 today. Yeah. He is 40. Peter Dinklage is 57. That's the little guy from Game of Thrones, and he's been in a ton of movies. He's a great actor, Peter Dinklage. Dr. Oz is 66 today. My favorite quarterback of all time turns 70 today.
1: Dan Marino? That's my favorite quarterback.
0: Oh, what do you think? I'm David Lee or something?
1: No.
0: Come on. I'm talking real quarterbacks, Super Bowl Hall of Famers and all that. Got a few rings on his hands. Joe Montana, man.
1: Joe Montana.
0: And he was a Chief for a minute, too.
1: He was.
0: 70 today. Wow. Joe Montana. He's been my favorite quarterback for forever. And then Adrienne Barbeau is 81. Oh, she was an 86 symbol. Ooh, Swamp Thing?
1: Sounds like it.
0: Look that up. Escape from New York? Yeah, look that up. Yeah. And then, of course, she was Maude's daughter on Maude. She is, and she was in one of the Cannonball Runs. Cannonball Runs. Adrienne Barbeau, 81, and the great Gene Wilder would have had a birthday today. Born on this day in 1933, and we lost him a decade ago. Willy Wonka, Blazing Saddles, Stir Crazy. Oh, man, Gene Wilder, funny man. So the Frisco Kid, that's a good one. If you're looking to Netflix and chill, look up the Frisco Kid with Harrison Ford and Gene Wilder. It's a good one. It's funny. You ever seen it? Probably never even heard of it.
1: Nope.
0: There you go.
1: Well, you just put me onto it now.
0: Put it on your list.
1: It's there.
0: While you're eating corn on the cob.
1: That's on this National Corn on the Cob Day. I'll do it.
0: I'm trying to bring it back.
1: Bring it all back.
0: Trying to bring it back as we get set to launch our song to head towards 7:25 for your Missouri Ag headlines. You think they'll acknowledge National Corn on the Cob Day today on Missouri Ag headlines?
1: I would hope so.
0: They should.
1: They should.
0: If not, I'm emailing my congressman.
1: Go for it. Hey, the guy on the radio didn't mention Corn on the Cob Day.
0: Dear Mark Alford.
1: Yeah, there you go.
0: Hey, give us
1: some money down here.
0: Steve, Mark. I got a little gripe, a little complaint.
1: Man, he's passing out monies to everywhere. I'm working on a news story back in the office right now that he's donated millions of dollars to someone down in El Dorado Springs.
0: Apparently he lost my license address along the way somewhere because I ain't got no check from Mark.
1: Your address is on your license.
0: Okay. All right. Too wound up this morning. Just too wound up. National Corn on the Cob Day.
1: Yeah,
0: here's
1: baby.
0: Craig Morgan. Yeah, baby. yes. Corn Star. Mornings in the Sticks.
1: What'd you say?

0: Oh, that's Craig Morgan, and it's called Corn Star on this National Corn on the Cob Day here on Mornings in the Sticks with me, Steve Stevens. Now, speaking of National Corn on the Cob Day, and it is also Throwback Thursday, if you do that whole social media thing, as many of us do, and I have reshared an old video on my Steve Stevens Disc Jockey page of my old dog, Bo Bear, that loved him some corn on the cob. I tell you, it's I miss that old dog. He passed away a few years back, and boy, he loved to eat. You had to hold it for him, and he would nibble it right off of the cob. My current two dogs that I have now too, they both do the same thing too, because he kind of taught them how to eat corn on the cob. So if you'd like to check out a throwback video of that, I guess is what I'm getting at, head on over to Facebook, to the Steve Stevens Disc Jockey Facebook page. I have reshared that video on Throwback Thursday and on this National Corn on the Cob Day. Speaking of corn on the cob, we got your Missouri Ag headlines coming up for you here on the morning show. We will turn it over to the Brownfield Radio Network and bring you the Missouri Ag headlines. They are a service each weekday morning here at 7:25 of Miller Seed. And we'll get to that in 10 seconds. 9-8-7-6-5 coming up for you here on Mornings in the Sticks at MyKDKD, Today's Country.
1: With a look at Ag News headlines, I'm Kara Hart on Brownfield. An ag meteorologist says more rounds of severe weather across the Midwest could create additional challenges for farmers this week. Ag groups are expressing concern following President Trump saying he's not looking to renew the U.S.-Mexico-Canada agreement. On Wednesday, President Trump told reporters at the White House the U.S. doesn't need anything Canada or Mexico has, and he's not sure he's going to renew the deal.

0: Lawmakers and industry representatives want to see USMCA improved. In a recent U.S. House Ag Committee hearing, Chairman Glenn T.T. Thompson says the trilateral trade deal remains one of the most important frameworks for agriculture. The joint review of the agreement is set to begin July 1st. And an ag lobbyist says he's optimistic a delay in the Senate Ag Committee's Farm Bill timeline won't derail the legislation this year. For more ag news, markets, and weather, go to brownfieldagnews.com. I'm Kara Hart for Brownfield.
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2: Good morning, West Central Missouri. We are going to be starting off very mild this morning. We'll be heading back up to the upper 80s by this afternoon. It will be windy out there as well, with south winds up to 35 miles per hour. Thunderstorm chances return late in the afternoon, and some of these could be strong to severe. This look at the SkyTrack weather forecast is brought to you by our good friends at Clint's Bar and Grill in downtown Calhoun, where good food and friends meet up. Stop in for some hometown hospitality.
3: All right, thank you, Sub. 7:31, and we are just a bit under 80 degrees to get rolling on this Thursday morning. Breezy out there as well. I stepped out the door this morning to head to work. I was like, whoa, maybe I should be wearing shorts today, because it's the summertime's coming.
4: It is,
3: dude.
4: Summer,
3: it's,
4: man. Here we are. It's June. You know, it's technically spring until June, what, 25th, 26th?
3: 21st. Which is
4: the first day of summer.
3: Which is Father's Day.
4: Yeah.
3: Also the first day of summer. Also, dare I say.
4: Yeah.
3: Well, the whole, we've been celebrating all month.
4: All month. It's Melody's birthday.
3: Melody's birthday.
4: Yeah. Happy birthday. A little early.
3: And Clay Radford's birthday, too.
4: It is on the 21st or 25th. I forgot my own birthday.
3: He doesn't know when he was born. Yeah. Just June. That's because he celebrates all month long. Oh, yeah. That's the problem. That's the problem, these month-long birthday celebrations.
4: So. The month's flying by. I can't believe it. We are already into the 11th day of the month.
3: We're almost halfway there.
4: Yeah.
3: And as always, we are living on a prayer. I'm still upset that John Bon Jovi sold that song out to State Farm. I hate that, because now I think Jake from State Farm when I hear that song, and I don't like that.
4: You don't like it? Yeah.
3: I don't like that. Just like when I hear Rock and Roll by Led Zeppelin, I want to buy a Cadillac.
4: Yeah.
3: I hate that. And Hot Blooded by Foreigner, and I want the Flamin' Hot Whopper.
4: Yeah, yeah.
3: I hate that.
4: But that's marketing at its greatest.
3: Yeah. I guess so. It is.
4: It is.
3: It is.
4: Hey, I do want to mention something here before we get off on a tangent.
3: Which could happen at any given second.
4: Yes. Yeah, so let me get this in there real quick.
3: Strap in.
4: Letting folks know that the Old Glory Days Mega Fireworks this year, the soundtrack to the show, is going to be the biggest it's ever been.
3: All right.
4: In honor of the 250th anniversary of America. Our freedom for the last 250 years will be represented very well in this year's soundtrack to the Old Glory Days Mega Fireworks. And that soundtrack on 95.3 KDKD is brought to you by McKinley Tire and Auto, as well as Oak Star Bank.
3: All right.
4: Thank our great sponsors for bringing that for you right here in West Central Missouri. Tune in Sunday evening. Our broadcast starts at 8 o'clock. Fireworks will go off between 9 and 9:30 sometime around there.
3: Yeah,
4: official
3: yeah, yeah.
4: sunset is 8:48 on Sunday,
3: okay.
4: July 5th. But by the time it gets dark, it'll be about 9:30.
3: You looked that up, didn't you?
4: I did.
3: You know, just know that it's not the kind of knowledge you just know. I was like, he must have looked that.
4: I looked that one up.
3: Must have looked that one up. Can't just yank that one out of the brain and go, oh, yeah, unofficial sunset. And I was like, you've been talking to Subby or something? Or over there, GTS and stuff.
4: Yeah.
3: Is what he's doing.
4: So, big shout out to McKinley Tire and Auto, located on North 2nd Street, and then a little further north on 2nd Street, Oak Star Bank. Both those folks are bringing you right here on the radio the soundtrack to the fireworks that go off for Old Glory Days to conclude the wrap up, the bookend, the Old Glory Days festivities here in Clinton at the fireworks.
3: I saw a lineup somebody had posted on socials about the fireworks displays. They start, I think, as early as like July 2nd.
4: Yeah.
3: There's several, and the 3rd, and the 4th, and we're like the last one.
4: Yeah, I know. Lowry City, Warsaw, Osceola.
3: Yes.
4: There's a lot in the area, and a lot of people celebrating. And maybe over at Casa de Radford, there will be a little fireworks show at
3: Casa de Radford.
4: My neighbors won't like it, but man, because in our neighborhood, we're like at the brim of a hill. In our neighborhood, we're one of the highest houses in the neighborhood. We shoot off fireworks and it just echoes through the neighborhood.
3: You're such a kid still.
4: I love it. I love it. Yeah.
3: You still like fireworks?
4: I love fireworks.
3: Yeah.
4: But as an adult, I know what it takes to pay for those fireworks. So I'm like,

0: Now, I don't know. I'm going to let the cat out of the bag here maybe a little bit. We're going to give some fireworks away.
1: We're going to be giving away $250 worth of fireworks away.
0: Wow.
1: Not just to one person, but the three people got to get
0: $250. Was that?
1: Yes, we're going to be giving away $750 worth of fireworks in increments of $250.
0: Wow.
1: To celebrate the 250th anniversary.
0: I see what you did there.
1: Not me. It's my partner that I'm working with.
0: Okay.
1: Boss Hog Fireworks.
0: Mm-hmm.
1: I'm Matt Holland. He's hooking us up this year with
0: longtime partner.
1: Yep.
0: Yeah.
1: And Boss Hog Fireworks. It's just a short drive in the country, and we will get you some fireworks all set up and ready to go for the 4th of July celebration. So be listening right here to the morning show. That's how you will win those fireworks certificates.
0: Wow.
1: We might even do it right here at 7:30 one morning.
0: You never know. We never know.
1: Yeah.
0: Just, we fly by the seat of our pants on the daily around here. So, there's another great thing that the Radford Media Group is providing for you. Keep a little cash in your pocket and another chance to win. Who wouldn't like that extra $250 in their pocket? You could get like 2 gallons of gas and maybe one T-bone.
1: You're about right, yeah.
0: That'll about do it. That'll cover it. Maybe a shrimp.
1: Maybe some milk. I don't know.
0: I
1: would say eggs, but you got the whole radio station covered on eggs.
0: Oh, yeah. Yeah, eggs. Eggs, schmegs.
1: You got eggs everywhere.
0: I'm tired of eggs.
1: You got chicken. You've been raising chickens for the last year and a half.
0: Yeah, yeah, yeah. Well, I haven't.
1: Well, no.
0: My better half has.
1: What does she sound like?
0: I was. You want me to do impersonation ever? I've been raising chickens for a year and a half. That's yeah. That's
1: a little more exaggerated. I love it.
0: That's exactly how she sounds. I go, honey, how long have you been raising chickens? I've been raising chickens for a year and a half now.
1: Now, if you heard Steve and I go back and forth here at the opening of the top of the hour here, Steve was being criticized by Melody for his impersonations.
0: Every time I do impersonations of her or the kids or you know, our listeners out there or whatever, it's extremely exaggerated, and I mean no ill will by no harm to anyone.
1: Well, yeah, it's you trying to do an impersonation.
0: Yes, and I'm horrible at it. I'm absolutely horrible at it. Yes. So, yeah.
2: I raised chickens for a year and a half.
0: Speaking of winning fireworks, yeah. We're not going to give those away today, but you do have a chance to win today. Again, on the morning show, we have hooked up with Morton Amphitheater, the new Live Nation venue up there in North Kansas City for the Dierks Bentley Off the Map Tour. Rolls into town Saturday night, June 13th.
1: He named his tour after our morning show.
0: Off the Map?
1: Off the Map, man.
0: Sure. Sponsored by Dierks Bentley. I'm Dierks Bentley, and I approve this message. See, that's how Dierks sounds,
1: yeah,
0: right there.
1: Not even close.
0: That's exactly how Dierks Bentley sounds. What was I thinking? See?
1: Yeah.
0: Sounds just like you wouldn't even know the difference if I played
1: I think we would.
0: Yeah. Somewhere on the beach. Yeah. Getting drunk on a plane.
1: Getting drunk on a plane.
0: See? You sound just like him, too. Love that.
1: We're good.
0: I need to get my ear checked.
1: More than that, you need to get your noggin checked, too. Space between the ears.
0: Probably. Man, we are cutting up on Thursday. Feels like a Friday. I'm going to put the warning out there now for tomorrow. Because who knows? Who knows where we're going tomorrow? Oh, man. What else you got? Anything?
1: Nothing now.
0: Right. I don't even have a special song lined up or nothing. Whoa, so, because we're just...
1: I played chicken with a train. The only thing you can come up with right now.
0: We're just... let me look ahead and see what the computer thinks should play.
1: Yeah, the computer thinks we should play this.
0: That's a good one.
1: Yeah.
0: That's a good one.
1: See, got some good songs lined up. Let's just get to the music.
0: I'm not liking what they're picking
1: out. Cut these two morons off.
0: All right. I'll go with this one here because it's a classic.
1: Oh, okay. I like classics.
0: And she is back with new music, too, at the moment. But this is one of her good old classics. If you're not in it for love, Clay Radford.
1: What are you in it for?
0: I'm out of here.
1: Oh, me too.
0: It's Mornings in the Sticks with Shania.

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3: News. I'm CJ Papa. For a second straight night, U.S. forces launched strikes into Iran.
4: USS Michael Murphy, a guided missile destroyer, launching Tomahawks into Iran, hitting targets outside the capital. In a statement, Central Command said, quote, CENTCOM forces launched strikes on Iranian military surveillance capabilities, communication systems, and air defense sites across Iran.
3: Fox's Lucas Tomlinson at the White House. Strikes follow the downing of a U.S. Army helicopter earlier this week.
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1: 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Hello, I'm Clay Radford. Well, the Clinton Planning Commission will consider two development-related requests during its meeting next week on Monday, July 6th at 6 p.m. at Clinton City Hall. The meeting will begin with a public hearing on a proposal from Josh Nadler to plat property located at 301 North Price Lane as Colby Estates. According to meeting documents, the applicant is seeking approval to subdivide the property into both commercial and residential lots. The public hearing will provide an opportunity for residents to voice support or opposition to the proposal before the commission considers the request. Staff comments will also be presented as part of the review process. Following the public hearing, commissioners will conduct regular business, including approval of meeting minutes from April 21st. Under new business, the commission will review rezoning applications submitted by Judy Manuel for property located at 1701 North Van Zandt Road. The applicant is requesting the property be rezoned from A1 Agriculture District to C3 Commercial District. The rezoning request follows previous discussions regarding future commercial development opportunities along the North Van Zandt Corridor. The Planning Commission will make recommendations on the proposal before it advances through the city's approval process. The meeting is open to the public, and individuals wishing to address the commission are asked to complete a speaker card and submit it to the city clerk before the meeting is called to order. Public comments are limited to 3 minutes per speaker. The Clinton Planning Commission meeting will be held at City Hall, located at 105 East Ohio Street. Well, Lowry City Board of Aldermen will meet on Tuesday, June 16th at 6 p.m. at City Hall. Among the items on the agenda are amendments to the current fiscal year budget and approval of a proposal for 2026-2027 budget. Aldermen will be discussing a request from Selena Walters to place a modular home on property off of D Highway and review the city zoning ordinances related to mobile homes. Department reports will include updates on business license renewal, the city's 4th of July fireworks show, and water and sewer certification training. A special budget workshop is scheduled for Monday, June 15th at 3 p.m. at City Hall to review the proposed budget before the final approval. After 5 qualifying events across Missouri, the first 140 golfers have secured spots in the 119th Annual Missouri Amateur Championship, set for later this month at Milburn Country Club. Qualifying rounds were held in Springfield, Kansas City, Cape Girardeau, O'Fallon, and Columbia. The final 4 spots in the championship field will be determined during the last chance qualifier on June 11th at Oak Meadow Country Club in Rolla. For a complete breakdown of all the qualifying results and the highlights from around the state, you can visit this story on MyKDKD.com. That's the latest from Radford Media Group. We are community first.
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4: Good morning, West Central Missouri. We are starting off very mild this morning. We'll be heating back up to the upper 80s by this afternoon. It will be windy out there as well, with south winds up to 35 miles per hour. Thunderstorm chances return late in the afternoon, and some of these could be strong to severe. This look at the SkyTrack weather forecast is brought to you by Gary's Towing. If your car says no when you need a tow, give them a call at 660-885-HELP.
2: All right, 8:05, and it is around 80 degrees with a little bit of breeze out there here on a Thursday morning. We're headed into hour number 3 of your morning show with me, Steve Stevens. 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Now, from the community calendar, something that is scheduled for this Saturday, June the 13th, is the Clinton Sunrise Optimist Club presenting the Tri-Star Baseball Skills Contest, scheduled to take place at the Clinton High School, the new baseball stadium over there at the high school. It's for boys and girls, 3 age divisions. And if you'd like more information or you have questions, please dial 913-396-1500.

0: 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Registration begins at 9:30. Competition begins at 10. We'll be back with your shot of fine age country after these.
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0: Oh, and I got another chance for you to win passes to that one coming up next hour during Text Till 10. We'll give you a chance to score a pair of tickets to Dierks Bentley, the Off the Map Tour, this Saturday, June 13th, up at the brand new Saltstone Morton Amphitheater. So be sure and stay tuned or tune back in the 9 o'clock hour for a chance to win during Text Till 10. But it's time for your shot of fine age country out of the vaults. An oldie but a goodie for you. We're stepping back to 1988 this morning, and your shot of fine age country is brought to you by Everhart's Outdoor Store, located at 511 Hillcrest Drive here in Clinton. A family hunting and fishing tradition since 1945. But let's talk 1988. Patti Loveless was inducted into the Grand Ole Opry. She's charted 44 singles on the Billboard Hot Country Songs charts, including 5 which reached number 1, like the one I'm going to play for you from 1988's release Honky Tonk Angel. It's Chains from Patti Loveless. 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

From 1988, off of the album Honky Tonk Angel, that is Patti Loveless and Chains, Your Shot of Fine Age Country. Here from Mornings in the Sticks, Shot of Fine Age Country each weekday morning, first song in the 8 o'clock hour, and it's a service of Everhart's Outdoor Store. We'll get back to today's country with the latest from Frankie Ballard called Homebody. It's on the way next after this word from Everhart's on KDKD.

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0: Oh, that's a brand new one from the future, Mrs. Kelsey. That is Taylor Swift from Toy Story 5. And I knew it. I knew you. Her brand new one for you here on Mornings in the Sticks. Just about 8:30. That means we're headed into weird news here in a moment. But by the way, this 8 o'clock hour, it's brought to you by S&H Farm Supply. 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Time for the weird news, and weird news is brought to you. Let me get my microphone adjusted here a little bit. We're jumping over on Facebook Live, too, by the way, to bring you the weird news. We do that each weekday morning at 8:30. Do it on the radio airwaves. Also do it with a video presentation on Facebook Live at the Katie Katie Facebook page. Hello, good morning, those that are tuning in via Facebook Live at the moment. You can meet us there right now. And Weird News is brought to you by Elite Billiards and Ale House, where they are open 7 days a week, tournaments every Friday and Saturday. 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It's Elite Billiards and Ale House. Let's do the Weird News for you this morning.
1: Some are odd and some deranged, stories that are very strange. Weird News.
0: Here we go with a look at the weird news of the day, brought to you by Elite Billiards and Ale House, located at 905 North Price Lane here in Clinton, right across from the Benson Center. 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

0: 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Just hit the podcast tab and look for the weird news. Here's an interesting stat for you today. According to a new poll, just 5% of American adults have never played Monopoly. Yes. Although they didn't ask how many people actually managed to finish a game. 53% say they played Monopoly many times. 28% said several times. 12% say once or twice. And 3% of us, apparently we're not sure. Have I played Monopoly or not? Even though Monopoly can be a divisive game, board games in general are not. 21% of people say they love playing board games, 44% like it, 29% are neutral, and only 6% say they dislike or hate board games. The younger generations are more likely to say they love board games, and they're also more likely to have played some of the newer games you see out there on the shelves, like, and I don't know any of these, Wingspan, Azul, Ticket to Ride, and Catan. Older folks are more likely to have played classics like Scrabble and Yahtzee. Overall, 13% of folks say winning is very important to them when they play board games. You ever played Monopoly with your family and friends? Oh my goodness. That's especially common among adults under 30. Another 31% say winning is somewhat important to them. Don't you, when you head into a board game, isn't your goal to crush everyone and win outright, bigger, badder, better than anybody? Maybe that's just me. I don't know. That's why we don't play Monopoly very often at my house. That is your KDKD Weird Do Not Pass Go and Collect $200 News! 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
10: Good Thursday morning, West Central Missouri. We are starting off very mild this morning. We'll be heating back up to the upper 80s by this afternoon. It will be windy out there as well, with south winds up to 35 miles per hour. Thunderstorm chances return late in the afternoon, and some of these could be strong to severe. 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

0: Oh, the Bros Osborne, and I don't remember me here on Mornings in the Sticks. Just about 8:45, Morning Livestock Report brought to you by Clayton's Heartfelt In-Home Care.
1: Pretty quiet day for direct cash cattle business and cash hogs finish the day firm. Good morning, I'm Megan Grebner with your Roundfield Livestock Market Report. Direct cash cattle trade activity has been pretty quiet all week. Wednesday was no exception. For the most part, bids and asking prices have been slow to surface. There were a handful of deals reported in Nebraska at $402 dress, but it certainly isn't enough business to establish an accurate price trend for the week. Some bids were floated earlier in the week at $403 dress in Nebraska. Those were passed at the time, and asking prices have been noted in Texas at $258 to $260 live, but there were no bids. Significant trade volume looks like it's going to hold out until the end of the week. At the Interstate Regional Stockyards in Missouri, feeder steers weighing less than 450 pounds were steady to $5 higher. Steers weighing more than 450 pounds were steady to $5 lower. Feeder heifers were steady. The USDA says demand was moderate to good and supply was moderate. Medium and large one feeder steer 617 to

0: 5 pounds brought $405 to $448. Medium and large one feeder heifer, $604 to $633, brought $355 to $387. Box beef close mix with solid and light demand for moderate offerings. Choice up 38 cents at $393.28. Select was $1.23 lower at $375.70. Estimated cattle slaughter was 105,000 head, down 1,000 on the week and down more than 5,000 on the year. Cash hogs close firm with a moderate negotiated run. Processors have been more aggressive in their procurement efforts, and it's been a solid start to the week. With plenty of pork available, demand remains crucial. Globally, there have been some bright spots, but there are still lingering concerns about long-term strength. Pork remains a competitively priced protein in the retail space, which could help boost domestic demand. Barrels and gilts at the National Daily Direct were 4 cents higher with a weighted average of $97.52. The Iowa Minnesota closed 18 cents higher with a weighted average of $97.70. And the Western Corn Belt was 12 cents higher with a weighted average of $97.60. Pork values finished the day unchanged at $95.96. Loins and bellies were up. Picnics, hams, butts, and ribs were all lower. And estimated hog slaughter was 477,000 head, down 1,000 on the week and the year. At the CME, live and feeder cattle were mostly higher on tight, ready supplies, and lean hog futures finished the day mixed, mostly higher on spread trade. I'm Megan Grebner for Brownfield.
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0: located at 301 North Price Lane as Colby Estates. According to meeting documents, the applicant is seeking approval to subdivide the property into both commercial and residential lots. The public hearing will provide an opportunity for residents to voice support or opposition to the proposal before the commission considers the request. Staff comments will also be presented as part of the review process. Following the public hearing, commissioners will conduct regular business, including approval of meeting minutes from April 21st. Under new business, the commission will review rezoning applications submitted by Judy Manuel for property located at 1701 North Van Zandt Road. The applicant is requesting the property be rezoned from A1 Agriculture District to C3 Commercial District. The rezoning request follows previous discussions regarding future commercial development opportunities along the North Van Zandt Corridor. The Planning Commission will make recommendations on the proposal before it advances through the city's approval process. The meeting is open to the public, and individuals wishing to address the commission are asked to complete a speaker card and submit it to the city clerk before the meeting is called to order. Public comments are limited to 3 minutes per speaker. The Clinton Planning Commission meeting will be held at City Hall, located at 105 East Ohio Street. Well, Lowry City Board of Aldermen will meet on Tuesday, June 16th at 6 p.m. at City Hall. Among the items on the agenda are amendments to the current fiscal year budget and approval of a proposal for 2026-2027 budget. Aldermen will be discussing a request from Selena Walters to place a modular home on property off of D Highway and review the city zoning ordinances related to mobile homes. Department reports will include updates on business license renewal, the city's 4th of July fireworks show, and water and sewer certification training. A special budget workshop is scheduled for Monday, June 15th, at 3 p.m. at City Hall to review the proposed budget before the final approval. After 5 qualifying events across Missouri, the first 140 golfers have secured spots in the 119th Annual Missouri Amateur Championship, set for later this month at Milburn Country Club. Qualifying rounds were held in Springfield, Kansas City, Cape Girardeau, O'Fallon, and Columbia. The final 4 spots in the championship field will be determined during the last chance qualifier on June 11th at Oak Meadow Country Club in Rolla. For a complete breakdown of all the qualifying results and the highlights from around the state, you can visit this story on mykatiekatie.com. That's the latest from Radford Media Group. We are community first.
1: All right, thank you, Clay. Coming up on 9:04, community news here this hour, brought to you by Clint's Bar and Grill, located in Calhoun, Missouri. The special over at Clint's today: pork ribeye, mashed potatoes, and green beans at Clint's Bar and Grill.
2: Step into a place where everybody feels like a regular. 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It's more than just a meal. It's where stories are shared, friendships are made, and neighbors become family. 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Good food, good folks, good times.
3: What's going on, everyone? Let's take a look at that SkyTrack weather forecast for West Central Missouri, brought to you by Ben Ware Tractor and Auto, keeping your farm and home running strong all spring long in both Clinton and Eury. Well, another warm one out there this afternoon, but very windy, with south winds gusting up to 35 miles per hour. Highs will reach into the upper 80s before thunderstorms move into our area, in which a few of them could be strong to severe. Storms are possible before 10 p.m. this evening, with overnight lows near 60 degrees.
1: All right, thank you, Sub. 905, 82 degrees, 82 breezy degrees currently here at the studio. So we're getting set for Text Till 10, the all-request final hour of the morning show with me, Steve Stevens, where you, the listeners, pick the tunes we play this hour. You got to text them over to me at 660-885-9595. That's the text line number. Also, keep that number handy if you'd like to win this hour. We're going to be giving away another pair of passes to see Dierks Bentley this Saturday night up at Morton Amphitheater in Kansas City. That's the brand new outdoor amphitheater they built up there in North KC. And a lot of folks are calling it Salt Stone. Yeah, cute. Dierks brings his Off the Map tour along with special guest Ricky Skaggs up there Saturday night, and we've got passes to send you to that show. We'll give another pair away this hour. You'll have to text in to win. 18 and over, please. General contesting rules do apply. It'll be a digital ticket, so we'll have to transfer those to you, and transfers will be going out tomorrow afternoon, after we give our final pair away tomorrow. So we got one pair today and one pair tomorrow, and then we'll send them out to you folks that have won tickets along the way.

And I will need from you, when you text in, I'm going to need a valid email address, I'm going to need a valid cell phone number and a legal name, and we'll see about transferring you tickets if you are my winner. More about that later in the show, but it could happen at any time between now and 10 a.m. this morning, a chance for you to win. We had a story on history and holidays and birthdays and all that that Clay and I do just past 7 o'clock each weekday morning earlier today about Garth Brooks signing autographs for 23 hours on this day in history back in, I've already forgotten what the day was or the year was, but Garth loves his fans is what it comes down to. So I thought we'd start with some classic Garth today and Friends in Low Places. It's Text Till 10. What can I play for you? Text him over. It's brought to you by Mallard's Roadhouse on Mornings in the Sticks.

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3: 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Stay tuned. Stay tuned. We'll be back with updated SkyTrack weather. We'll also have a chance for you to win on the morning show today. I've got ticket giveaway coming up for Dierks Bentley. Going to be up at the Morton Amphitheater on Saturday night. I want to send you to the show, so stay tuned for a chance to win. It's Text Till 10, brought to you by Mallard's Roadhouse.
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6: Hey everyone, let's take a look at your SkyTrack weather forecast for West Central Missouri, brought to you by Gary's Towing. If your car says no when you need to tow, give them a call at 660-885-HELP. Well, another warm one out there this afternoon, but very windy, with south winds gusting up to 35 miles per hour. Highs will reach up into the upper 80s before thunderstorms move into our area, in which a few could be strong to severe. Storms are possible before 10 p.m. this evening, with overnight lows near 60 degrees.
7: All right, 924, 83 degrees and breezy on this Thursday morning here at the Katie Katie Studios on Mornings in the Sticks with Steve Stevens. You heard Clay Radford there in that commercial timeout. He's going to be broadcasting live Saturday over at the Appleton City Fair. Yes, yes, he'll be on hand from 8 a.m. until 1 p.m. Saturday morning into early afternoon, so make sure to stop by and see Clay. He's going to have some giveaways for you, and he'll be over there and hanging out. I'll be running things behind the scenes here at the main HQ of the Radford Media Group. That's the Katie Katie Studios here. Yeah, I'll be here on this end, and Clay will be out and about and broadcasting live, so swing by and see him on Saturday over in Appleton City. It's Text Till 10, brought to you by Mallard's Roadhouse. And also, don't forget, we're going to do a ticket giveaway before we wrap up the show today. If you're a Dierks Bentley fan, stay tuned. Your chance to win could be coming up. But back to more of your requests here on Mallard's Roadhouse Text Till 10. A little dirt road anthem. Requested Jason Aldean. From Mornings in the Sticks and Text Till 10.

day, Potts Farm was a place to go. Load a truck up, hit the dirt road. Jump the barbed wire, spread the word. Light the bonfire and call the girls. King in the can and the Marlboro man. Jack and Jim were a few good men. Where you learn how to kiss and cuss and fight too. Better watch out for the boys in blue. And all this small town, he said, she said. Ain't it funny how rumors spread? Like I know something y'all don't know. Man, that talk is getting old. You better mind your business, man. Watch your mouth. For I have to knock that loud mouth out. I'm tired of talking, man. Y'all ain't listening. Them old

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Dirk Bentley, how am I doing? You know what that means. It's time for a ticket giveaway. Who wants to go see Dirk Bentley Saturday night up at the Morton Amphitheater, the Live Nation new outdoor amphitheater up in North Kansas City? Dirks rolls into town, brings his Off the Map tour to Saltstone. A lot of folks are calling the Morton Amphitheater Saltstone. I like that. So, we're going to give you the opportunity to win a pair of passes right now. Let me give you the details. 18 and over to win. General contesting rules do apply. This will be a digital ticket transfer. So I will need a valid email, a valid cell phone number, a legal name to transfer these tickets to you. You will have to get the Ticketmaster app, I believe, to access said tickets, but you'll get an email that I have a link to explain all of that to you. And these will be going out to everybody that won this week tomorrow afternoon. Now, you're going to have to text to win. Text line number is 660-885-9595. Wait for a reply back from me. If you do not get a reply back from me, you are not my winner this time around. Sorry, please try again. We've got tons of concert tickets to give away this summer. So again, stay right by your phone. When you don't text me and walk away from it, it drives me insane when people, you know, text in to win, and then I'm like, hello, hello, hello, anybody there, because I'll move on to the next person if you don't reply promptly. So here we go. 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
5: 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We're located at 607 East Clinton Street. 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At 10 o'clock, we have our worship service every Sunday morning. Sunday evening at 6 p.m., we also meet for services. 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

full of neon stars with a band singing a little bit of Conway. So I ordered up behind them, double shot of Grey Goose, headed to that old dance floor. And I said, hey, cowboy, come on over now, boy, and I'll show you what the night is.

Oh, Chris Young, and I can take it from there. Chris has got some new music on the horizon. You'll likely be hearing it right here on today's Country 95.3 KDKD. Well, that's going to do it for Text Till 10. One more time, the daily lunch special out at Mallard's Southern Fried Pork Sandwich on a Thursday. Lunch service begins at 11 a.m. And congrats to Andrea. We gave away another pair of passes to Dierks Bentley's Off the Map Tour Saturday night up at Saltstone Morton Amphitheater. And she's going to go up there and check it out. I told her via the text line I was jealous because she said she was excited to see the new venue. I said, yeah, you're going to be there before I am. I'm so jealous. So it'll be great to send some KDKD listeners up there to check out the brand new outdoor amphitheater, Morton Amphitheater. It's a Live Nation property, by the way. All right, tune in again tomorrow. We'll have one more chance for you to score Dierks Bentley tickets. And don't forget that next week we'll be giving away

Tickets down to Ozarks Amphitheater for Alison Krauss in Union Station. So meet me right back here. We get started, not Monday morning, but weekday mornings, just past 6 with Mornings in the Sticks. Here's the new one from Coe Wetzel. Have a great day.

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2: Fox News. I'm Chris Foster. President Trump says there will be more bombing in Iran tonight.
3: It'll be a bigger, more powerful.
2: The president on Fox and Friends.
3: They're really in submission. They just don't know it yet.
2: He says he'd prefer to capture Karg Island, in Iran's main oil export facility.
3: I don't know that America has the stomach for it, to be honest with you. You're going to make a fortune. But I don't know that America has the stomach. I think they'd like to see us come home.
2: There have been more airstrikes by both sides today. UK Defence Minister John Healey resigns.
4: He wants more money for the British Armed Forces. In his letter of resignation, he tells Prime Minister Keir Starmer, "You have been unable to commit the resources that the nation needs to defend the country at this time of rising threats."
2: Fox's Jonathan Savage in London. Wholesale inflation is 6.5% annually. It's the highest in 4 years. 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
1: Case IH Region Precision Manager Lance Myers says that they have a robust lineup of both onboard and offboard precision technology.
2: So onboard equipment, so on the machine, so tractors, combines, sprayers, that sort of thing, but then offboard as well. So when you think about all of our smart machines today that have a modem, so think of like your cell phone in the cab with you, that's transmitting data back to our field ops platform. I'm not sure if you've heard of that before, but that's our cloud farm management tool. So basically your machines are reporting your machine data, so fuel level, depth level, all those machine metrics, and then also your agronomic data. So whatever you're doing in the field on that actual agronomic pass is also getting sent back to field ops.
1: And when it comes to artificial intelligence?
2: One of the most exciting things that we're doing with AI, we just released what's called SenseApply this past year. So SenseApply is a multi-spectral camera that goes on the cab of the sprayer. And it's actually the only one in the industry that can do variable rate on-the-go spraying. So this camera basically can look at the field in soybeans or a nitrogen application, something like that, or a desiccation application, and do on-the-go variable rate in the field. And then we can also take that a step further with this camera and do selective spraying, so green on brown spraying in the field and that sort of thing.
1: Myers says that Case IH also offers precision ag retrofitting options.
2: We have a lot of retrofit capabilities to where we can go back and add some of the similar technology that we're producing from the factory on machines that are already out in the field today.
1: Lance Meyer with Case IH. I'm Lori Boyer. For more ag information, log on to agriculture.com.
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1: What's going on, everyone? Let's take a look at that SkyTrack weather forecast for West Central Missouri, brought to you by Ben Ware Tractor and Auto, keeping your farm and home running strong all spring long in both Clinton and Urique. Well, another warm one out there this afternoon, but very windy with south winds gusting up to 35 miles per hour. Highs will reach into the upper 80s before thunderstorms move into our area, in which a few of them could be strong to severe. Storms are possible before 10 p.m. this evening with overnight lows near 60 degrees.
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2: 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Joining me in the studio today for our community spotlight from the Clinton Masonic Lodge number 548 is past master and current treasurer Caleb George. Caleb, thank you for joining us.
3: Thank you for having me.
2: Hey, glad to have you here in studio with us. And also joining us here is regional coordinator for the Moatship program, Team 6, is brother Mike Sutton. Mike, thanks for joining us.
4: Thanks for having me.
2: Glad to have you gentlemen in the studio. And of course, as part of the Clinton Masonic Lodge myself as past master, I'm very excited to talk to some brothers here today on air about the upcoming Moatship program, June 20th in Clinton. And Caleb, I'm going to lean on you like I don't know anything about what's going on when I've been part of the program for many years. But tell me a little bit about Moatship and why the Clinton Masonic Lodge is involved with Moatship program.
3: So Moatship is just a program that we organize through the Missouri Masonic Home. We take children, we record all the pertinent informations, the fingerprints, the dental register, any key markers identification in case, heaven forbid, something happens to your child and they get abducted or lost. And then all that information is put on a jump drive, and then you can hand that information straight to the authorities and they can broadcast it nationwide in seconds. So protect the children. That's what we're doing.
2: Here at the radio station, we have the emergency alert system. It goes off when there's storms in the area, but also when there's amber alerts in the area. And I know there's been some upgrades statewide to the amber alert system, which is becoming more regional, more centralized locally, as opposed to it just being broadcast for something that's happening over in St. Louis on our stations over here on the west side of the state. So the state of Missouri and the authorities that control the emergency alert system have narrowed that down to broadcast on radio stations and TV stations.

0: students in the immediate area of where the child has been abducted from.
1: So, I wasn't aware of that.
0: So that is some on the broadcast side of things. That's some more things. But if a child, God forbid, has been abducted, taken from parents, the parent could have this thumb drive that they'll receive at the end of going through the program.
1: Correct.
0: And turn it over to authorities, and it has everything from eye color to height, weight, approximate height and weight, as well as all the other pertinent information that you has just covered.
1: Dental records, fingerprints, and but it's a completely free event.
0: Okay.
1: No cost to the parent. By the end of the drive or the event, you will walk out with a credit card size USB drive that just unfolds, and they plug it into their computers in the system that they operate.
0: Very good. Now, Mike, you're the regional coordinator for this program. It happens not only here in Clinton, but it happens at other locations throughout the state. Am I correct on that?
2: Oh, you're correct. We have 9 teams statewide. We all cover a different area.
0: So it's not something that's specific to our region?
2: It's not specific to our region.
0: Okay.
2: Like, we've got, in the month of June, we have 4 straight weekends where we're going to be out doing MoChip events in different places.
0: And do you see a good attendance at a lot of these programs?
2: Yeah. Yep.
0: Probably the biggest challenge is making people aware of the program and what it actually does. Because people hear MoChip, and Caleb, you can attest to this as well. When people hear MoChip, they think of the biggest thing. Oh, you're chipping our kids.
2: Yeah. Right.
0: And it's not, that's not the case.
2: That's not the case.
1: They could have called it anything else.
0: Yeah.
2: And MoChip doesn't have anything to do with the chip. MoChip stands for Missouri Child Identification and Protection Program. So the thumb drive that the parents get at the end with all the information on it is completely Amber Alert compatible.
0: Right, okay.
2: So as soon as they plug it in, they can put out an Amber Alert.
0: Now that information, like you said, is when someone gets abducted, time is of an essence. You know, the quicker you can get the information out to the public, the faster be alerted to know what to look for.
1: Get organized.
0: The authorities can be aware of what to look for as well, and to be able to identify the missing child. So time is of essence. So if you have to go to the police station and sit there and say, well, I think she's about 5 foot tall, 200 pounds, you know, that takes time. When you just go over and hand over that thumb drive, it makes it a lot faster.
1: It speeds up the entire process. And just to reiterate, in this digital age that we live in, where data is everything and it's on your computer history and all this data, it goes onto the thumb drive and that's it. There's no record of it after that.
0: Okay.
1: All the information is put into a computer to transfer to the thumb drive, and then it's deleted after the program's over. And I can personally attest to this.
0: I can as well. Both my children have gone through the program. They've provided dental records, you know, everything for the thumbprints. And it doesn't take very long. It takes probably 15, 20 minutes to go through
1: Correct.
0: The program per child. Doesn't take very long. When is this program happening in Clinton, and where is the location at?
1: It will be on the 20th of June, okay. Saturday the 20th of June, from 9 o'clock in the morning until 3 p.m. in the afternoon at the Clinton Masonic Lodge. The address is 1109 East Ohio, or it's just right across from Sonic.
0: Easy enough to find. Big parking lot right out front.
1: Pull right in. We'll have snacks for you. We're looking about renting an ice cream machine just to hand out a free cone whenever you're leaving, as well as the Golden Valley Shrine Club will be barbecuing some ribs that same day. So you can also leave with a slab of ribs.
0: That works good. A great fundraiser for them. Now, tell me a little bit about the Clinton Masonic Lodge. How are you said this MoChip program, the Child Identification Program, it is ran through the Masonic Home of Missouri. How are the Masons tied into this?
1: I believe Mike could probably reiterate on that more than I could, better than I could.
2: Well, the program actually goes through the Masonic Children's Foundation.
0: Okay.
2: Okay, which is one of the 4 crown jewels of the Grand Lodge of Ancient Free and Accepted Masons of the state of Missouri. They provide all the equipment, all of the supplies, so that there is no cost to anybody.
0: So if somebody wants to get involved and help run this event, how can they do that, Mike? Do they have to go through the state, or can they go through the local lodge?
2: They need to go through the local lodge, because each event has to have a local lodge sponsorship.
0: Okay.
2: So if you're interested in having one, you need to find your local Masonic Lodge, get with them, find out, get them on board so that they'll sponsor it.
0: Okay.
2: Then there's a form online that you have to fill out to request the event. And then once that gets to the

0: state coordinator, then he'll go to the regional coordinator of where it's at and ask him if he'll take that one on.
1: Take that project on.
0: Yeah.
1: Okay, very good. Well, Caleb, before we get out of here, we're running short on time now, but tell me a little bit about the Clinton Masonic Lodge. If somebody wants to join, how can they do so?
2: So they can either communicate with us on our Facebook page,
1: okay,
2: the Facebook page, or they can go on to the Missouri Grand Lodge website at www.momason.org and then fill out the appropriate information, which will tie them into our lodge,
1: okay,
2: and a lodge in their region or somewhere closer. Or just stop on in. We have our meetings the second and fourth Tuesdays of every month.
1: There's no secret society or anything?
2: There's no secret society.
1: It's posted on the sign when the meeting's
2: over, right? It's posted on the sign. You can just show right on up. Yeah.
1: As a fellow brother, I know all the connotations that people think of the Freemasons, and most of them are wrong. And, you know, we're just good
2: Absolutely.
1: People taking care of other good people. So
2: yeah.
1: we greatly appreciate you guys coming in here today to talk about the MoChip program. Caleb, I'll let you recap quickly. One more time, when is the event, what is it, and where can people learn more?
2: The event is the MoChip event, Missouri Child Identification and Protection Program. It is located, it will be located 1109 East Ohio at the Clinton Masonic Lodge at 9 o'clock in the morning until 3 p.m.
1: On June the 20th. Say that again.
2: On June the 20th.
1: Very good. Well, we'll see you there. Caleb, thank you, sir. And Mike, greatly, it's an honor to have you in studio.
0: Yeah. Thanks for having me.
2: Thank you for having us, Clayton.
1: Absolutely.
2: Appreciate this.
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10: Hey everyone, let's take a look at that SkyTrack weather forecast for West Central Missouri, brought to you by Clint's Bar and Grill in downtown Calhoun, where good food and friends meet up. Stop in for some hometown hospitality. Well, another warm one out there this afternoon, but very windy, with south winds gusting up to 35 miles per hour. Highs will reach into the upper 80s before thunderstorms move into our area, in which a few of them could be strong to severe. Storms are possible before 10 p.m. this evening, with overnight lows near 60 degrees.
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3: News. I'm Therese Crowley. Tehran called the White House Situation Room and asked President Trump to stop the bombing. Instead,
4: there will be more bombing tonight.
3: President Trump tells Fox Iran is in submission. They just don't know it yet. Posting will be controlling Iran's oil and gas markets like we do Venezuela in the not too distant future. But as for taking Karg Island with U.S. soldiers, he tells Fox and Friends,
4: I don't know that America has the stomach for it, to be honest with you. You're going to make a fortune, but I don't know that America has the stomach. I think they'd like to see us come home.
3: Last night, U.S. forces hit Iran hard with 49 Tomahawk missiles. The president says Iran's Navy, Air Force, radar, anti-aircraft, and all other defense forms are gone. Fox has learned the Trump Fraud Task Force is cutting off funding to the L.A. Homeless Service Agency. The billion spent on homelessness there has been a big California campaign issue. 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
3: Hey everyone, let's take a look at your SkyTrack weather forecast for West Central Missouri, brought to you by Gary's Towing. If your car says no when you need to tow, give them a call at 660-885-HELP. Well, another warm one out there this afternoon, but very windy with south winds gusting up to 35 miles per hour. Highs will reach up into the upper 80s before thunderstorms move into our area, in which a few could be strong to severe. Storms are possible before 10 p.m. this evening with overnight lows near 60 degrees.
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0: summertime, when every night is karaoke night in the backyard.
1: Yeah, but
0: here's another one to sing along to.
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0: you. You're everything. On Brown Field. A farmer in northwest Missouri says corn and soybeans are making good progress with all the rains and recent heat. Rick Oswald in Atchison County tells Brown Field.
1: I would guess that we have corn that's close to waste now because it's really growing fast. Soybeans are developing nicely. They're nowhere near rows closed or anything like that, but I'd say our earliest April planted soybeans are probably boot top high.
0: However, he says the farm received nearly 20 inches of rain since April so far, which has created some ponding and soil crusting.
1: A lot of stand loss that way. And a lot of people, I think, quite a few people have replanted because of that, because of the crusting or the drought out. Had some places that I would have liked to have pieced in, but it never has dried up enough to actually do that.
0: Oswald says there's likely some yield loss. Severe weather has moved through the area this week, but Oswald tells Brownfield that's missed his farm. A Central Kansas farmer says the severe weather that tore through the Central Plains this week was unlike anything he's experienced before.
2: I would maybe more compare it to a hurricane.
0: Greg Peterson farms near Lindsborg and says he was harvesting wheat when the storm hit Monday evening and brought winds in excess of 100 miles per hour.
2: We lost power immediately, but we were without power for, I think, 3.5 days or something like that. And then the corn was kind of laid over flat on the ground, which it's stood back up for the most part. But we did lose a shed roof.
0: He tells Brownfield he didn't have high expectations for his wheat prior to the storm because of the ongoing drought. He says the crop's not a total loss and he should be able to finish harvesting it. A farmer in northeast South Dakota says soybean planting is dragging out beyond the final planting date due to the consistent rains.
3: From about the 25th of May on, whatever you don't have done has been really difficult to finish up on.
0: Dwayne Bussey, who's also a crop insurance agent and market analyst, says there are only a few fields left to plant on his farm, but
3: I've got clients that got like 1,000 acres of beans left to go. I feel bad. The frustration level is high for those guys. And now you're past June 10th. You know, if they wanted to prevent plant it, they can, and a lot of them probably will.
0: Bussey says he's not expecting a lot of prevent plant in South Dakota, but some.
3: Prevent plant will be lower probably even than last year, which was a low year number for total acres.
0: He says the corn looks good, but it is behind, along with the soybeans. An ag economist says the farm economy is not likely to recover anytime soon. David Widmar with Ag Economic Insights says higher input costs are adding additional financial strain.
4: A few months ago, it felt like we were closer to equilibrium. We've seen this energy shock really kind of create all sorts of problems on that expense side of the ledger. But can we also

0: get ourselves to where we can make some profit without needing these ad hoc programs.
1: USDA is reporting a mixed week for export sales. Old and new crop corn both saw week-to-week improvements led by Japan, while old and new crop beans dipped, still showing a lack of demand from China. I'm Kara Hart for Brownfield.
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5: What's going on, everyone? Let's take a look at that SkyTrack weather forecast for West Central Missouri, brought to you by Ben Ware Tractor and Auto, keeping your farm and home running strong all spring long in both Clinton and Uri. Well, another warm one out there this afternoon, but very windy with south winds gusting up to 35 miles per hour. Highs will reach into the upper 80s before thunderstorms move into our area, in which a few of them could be strong to severe. Storms are possible before 10 p.m. this evening with overnight lows near 60 degrees.
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3: News. I'm Gianna Gelosi. Iran is bracing for a third straight night of punishing attacks as the president pushes Tehran to give up and sign a peace deal, telling Fox and Friends.
4: We're killing them. It's killing them. They have no navy. They have no air force. They have no anti-aircraft. You know, we're flying planes over the middle of Tehran.
3: Iran launched missiles and drones at Gulf countries with U.S. bases, calling the ceasefire practically meaningless now. Multiple floors and corridors inside the Pentagon locked down and evacuated. Fox's Lucas Tomlinson reading a statement from Sean Parnell, the Pentagon spokesman.
5: The Pentagon has sophisticated systems to ensure the safety of the building and its occupants. These systems have detected an air quality issue necessitating precautionary measures until we determine its significance. The department is executing standard protection protocols, including a shelter in place for the affected area.
3: America's listening to Fox News.
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7: 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Hello, I'm Clay Radford. Well, the Clinton Planning Commission will consider two development-related requests during its meeting next week on Monday, July 6th at 6 p.m. at Clinton City Hall. The meeting will begin with a public hearing on a proposal from Josh Nadler to plat property located at 301 North Price Lane as Colby Estates. According to meeting documents, the applicant is seeking approval to subdivide the property into both commercial and residential lots. The public hearing will provide an opportunity for residents to voice support or opposition to the proposal before the commission considers the request. Staff comments will also be presented as part of the review process. Following the public hearing, commissioners will conduct regular business, including approval of meeting minutes from April 21st. Under new business, the commission will review rezoning applications submitted by Judy Manuel for property located at 1701 North Van Zandt Road. The applicant is requesting the property be rezoned from A1 Agriculture District to C3 Commercial District. The rezoning request follows previous discussions regarding future commercial development opportunities along the North Van Zandt Corridor. The Planning Commission will make recommendations on the proposal before it advances through the city's approval process. The meeting is open to the public, and individuals wishing to address the commission are asked to complete a speaker card and submit it to the city clerk before the meeting is called to order. Public comments are limited to 3 minutes per speaker. The Clinton Planning Commission meeting will be held at City Hall, located at 105 East Ohio Street. Well, Lowry City Board

0: Spurs have secured spots in the 119th annual Missouri Amateur Championship, set for later this month at Milburn Country Club. Qualifying rounds were held in Springfield, Kansas City, Cape Girardeau, O'Fallon, and Columbia. The final four spots in the championship field will be determined during the last chance qualifier on June 11th at Oak Meadow Country Club in Rolla. For a complete breakdown of all the qualifying results and the highlights from around the state, you can visit this story on mykatiekatie.com. That's the latest from Radford Media Group. 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
0: Now for a look at your funeral announcements on KDKD. 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
6: Hey everyone, let's take a look at that SkyTrack weather forecast for West Central Missouri, brought to you by Clint's Bar and Grill in downtown Calhoun, where good food and friends meet up. Stop in for some hometown hospitality. Well, another warm one out there this afternoon, but very windy with south winds gusting up to 35 miles per hour. Highs will reach into the upper 80s before thunderstorms move into our area, in which a few of them could be strong to severe. Storms are possible before 10 p.m. this evening with overnight lows near 60 degrees.
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1: 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Well, more thunderstorms are expected this afternoon, and some of these could be big ones with heavy rain, large hail, damaging winds. Make sure to tune in with the latest weather information on our KDKD Facebook page. After this round, we will have a couple more chances through the weekend to pick up even yet more rainfall, along with the chance to see strong to severe thunderstorms. Latest cattle market across our area, seeing calves selling $5 to $15 lower as ranchers are a bit shy as heat and humidity is starting to set in as summer draws closer, making it a bit more stressful on calves without weaning or vaccination programs. Corn and soybeans are well above average across the state from being planted, and no exception here in West Central Missouri. We will take a look at that crop progress tomorrow on our next Farm Forecast.
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0: Barnett on Brownfield. A central Kansas farmer says severe weather that tore through the central plains this week was unlike anything he's experienced before.
1: I would maybe more compare it to a hurricane.
0: Greg Peterson farms near Lindsberg and says he was harvesting wheat when the storm hit Monday evening and brought winds in excess of 100 miles per hour.
1: We lost power immediately, but we were without power for, I think, 3.5 days or something like that. And then the corn was kind of laid over flat on the ground, which it's stood back up for the most part. But we did lose a shed roof.
0: An official with the nation's largest ag cooperative is pleased with the movement of crop inputs so far this season. Mike Johnston with CHS says logistically, it's been a smooth start.
2: We've had good moves of fertilizer up the river or via unit train, however we're receiving it across our territory. And so we haven't run into shortages, and we've been able to deliver on time for our growers, which is the network that we've built to be efficient to do that.
0: A U.S. senator from Kansas says lawmakers need to bolster the Conservation Reserve Program. During a Senate Ag Committee hearing on Wednesday, Jerry Moran said producers need improved access to grazing in response to drought and other weather-related disaster events.
3: I always have known the importance of haying and grazing CRP ground in a drought and the need for feed for cattle, but the other component of that is that CRP ground needs to be at least grazed to keep it from becoming the source of the fire that kills the cattle or that destroys their feed.
0: Brazil's equivalent of the USDA has increased its corn production outlook slightly. CONAB now has the combined corn crop at 140.5 million tons, up fractionally from May. I'm Brent Barnett with Brownfield Ag News Headlines.
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3: Fox News, I'm Carmen Roberts. President Trump says he's calling off new military strikes on Iran just hours after threatening to escalate the three-month-old war. Earlier, he told Fox,
4: "We've knocked out all of their anti-aircraft. They don't have any anti, they have nothing. I mean, they may get lucky with a shoulder weapon or something, but for the most part, you know, they have no defense."
3: An Iran negotiator posting on X, "Wrong strategies and impulsive decisions will reset the entire board for the worse." A Pentagon spokesman says what they thought was a hazmat incident today, prompting shelter-in-place orders, turned out to be a false alarm. Subsequent testing confirmed no hazard. Operations are back to normal. And a Minnesota man avoids the death penalty, pleading guilty to the home invasion, political assassination of former House Speaker Melissa Hortman and her husband. 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

0: Good day. Hello, I'm Megan Grebner with your Brownfield Livestock Market Report. Direct cash cattle trade activity has been quiet. Bids and asking prices haven't surfaced again today. Packer inquiry should pick up as the day progresses, but it's looking like the bulk of the week's business is going to take place sometime on Friday. There were a handful of dress deals reported in Nebraska on Wednesday at $402, but it wasn't enough to establish an accurate price trend for the week. Box beef was mixed at midday with light and moderate demand for moderate offerings. Choice up $1.59 at $394.88. Select is 41 cents lower at $375.30. At the Hub City Livestock Market in South Dakota, the best test was on steers, 900 to 949 pounds. Those were $4 to $6 higher. Heifers, 850 to 949 pounds were steady. The USDA says there was a nice variety of feeder cattle in the day's offering. Backgrounding and grass-type cattle saw very good demand, and there was good to very good demand for finishing-type cattle. Flesh condition varied. The market was active. Medium and large one feeder steers, 751 to 763 pounds, brought $396 to $410. Feeder steers, 868 to 884 pounds, brought $363.50 to $370.50. Medium and large one feeder heifers, 879 to 894 pounds, brought $340.75. Cash hogs are firm at midday with very light negotiated purchases. There are ample supplies of market-ready hogs available. Demand is crucial right now. There have been some bright spots on the global market, but there are still concerns about long-term strength. Export sales this week for pork were down 40% from the previous week and down 26% from the prior four-week average. Summer grilling season is in full swing, and that's an opportunity to bolster domestic demand, especially with pork's competitive price in the retail space. Barrels and gilts at the National Daily Direct are up 25 cents with a weighted average of $97.60. Prices at the regional direct markets were not reported due to confidentiality. Butcher hog prices at the Midwest cash markets are steady at $60. At Illinois, slaughter sows were steady with moderate demand for light to moderate offerings at $47 to $59. Barrows and gilts were steady with moderate demand for moderate offerings at $49 to $59. And pork values were higher at midday, up $1.05 at $97.01. Butts and bellies were sharply higher. I'm Megan Grebner for Brownfield.
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10: Hey everyone, let's take a look at your SkyTrack weather forecast for West Central Missouri, brought to you by Gary's Towing. If your car says no when you need to tow, give them a call at 660-885-HELP. Well, another warm one out there this afternoon, but very windy, with south winds gusting up to 35 miles per hour. Highs will reach up into the upper 80s before thunderstorms move into our area, in which a few could be strong to severe. Storms are possible before 10 p.m. this evening, with overnight lows near 60 degrees.
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1: Is that what this is?
2: Yes, yes, yes.

0: Kenny is tired of chasing cars. Good afternoon. You're listening to the American Ag Network. I'm Susan Littlefield, and that somebody just happens to be Sam Hudson. He's with Corn Belt Marketing. So let's talk about what we're seeing in these outside markets and how you see that as a influence to what's been going on and their pullback a little bit from this grain complex.
1: Well, you know, it's easy to get caught up in what we're looking at, Susan, from our fundamental standpoint. It seems like we follow and track that, you know, ritually, you know, day in, day out, as far as what that means. But, you know, the inflationary tailwinds that we've been seeing across the global markets really for the last 3 months since the onset of this conflict. You know, if you look at cotton, you look at some of the soft commodities, you look at corn, soybeans, you know, everything had that that propulsion as we went into spring and, you know, got crops in. But since then, they haven't gotten the gratification as far as financial returns. And when you see a headline, you know, that at noon that contradicts what you saw at 6 a.m.
0: More after this on the American Ag Network.
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0: Continue this afternoon talking with Sam Hudson. He is with Corn Belt Marketing as we look at the green on the screen in the cattle.
1: Well, they are. And you almost want to kind of look at it and say, well, it's stability amidst the instability, right? We don't know what these screw room headlines really mean here long term. Certainly roiled markets again maybe took some of that outside money to the sidelines, no different than what we've already talked about. But the cash market continues to prove itself. And if we can continue to consolidate these price levels in both feeder cattle and live cattle for an extended period of time, I think it'll offer some of that definitive proof and offer a better pathway for prices, especially if the cash market continues to hold a premium to where those futures values are.
0: What about the hogs, though? I mean, they just are in this rut and can't get out.
1: Yeah, and that's almost as surprising to me as anything. You know, over the past 30 to 60 days, you know, you keep waiting for some sort of a recovery effort there. But we got to keep in mind, you know, the reloading period here happens much faster than the cattle market.
0: That's Sam Hudson. 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
3: What's going on, everyone? Let's take a look at that SkyTrack weather forecast for West Central Missouri, brought to you by Ben Ware Tractor and Auto, keeping your farm and home running strong all spring long in both Clinton and Uri. Well, another warm one out there this afternoon, but very windy with south winds gusting up to 35 miles per hour. Highs will reach into the upper 80s before thunderstorms move into our area, in which a few of them could be strong to severe. Storms are possible before 10 p.m. this evening with overnight lows near 60 degrees.
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0: Turning the red in the trade action. You're listening to the American Ag Network. Good afternoon. I'm Susan Littlefield. So corn had a negative reaction to the report. Today's WASDE was mostly as expected, seeing an increase in both old crop and new crop carryouts to 2.145 million bushels and 1.960 million bushels, respectively. World ending stocks were increased as well, though still significantly lower than last year at 281.1 million metric tons. The USDA estimated Brazil's corn production at 138 million metric tons and Argentina at 61. Soybeans have now closed red in 9 of the last 10 sessions. The USDA made no changes to Brazil's soybean production at 180 million metric tons, but increased Argentina's to 50 million metric tons from 48 previously. World soybean carryout was increased, but less than expected, at 124.9 million metric tons. Wheat bounced around and settled mixed as export sales were for the first official week of 26-27 and started off in a bang, 666,300 metric tons. Total commitments are still behind last year's pace at 169 million bushels. We are looking at cattle pushing higher again. The USDA reduced beef exports in the second quarter of 26, but the total was left unchanged for the year, while 27 exports were reduced. The USDA screwworm dashboard now indicates another case has been found in Texas, bringing the total reported cases to 7. Hogs resume their downward slide. Strong shipments have spurred the USDA to increase pork exports for the second quarter of 26, but left the yearly estimate and next year unchanged. The average hog weight in Iowa's southern Minnesota as of June 6th was down a pound from the previous week at 289.4 pounds. We'll look at numbers coming up in a moment on the American Ag Network.
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0: July corn settles down 7 1/4, 4.11 3/4. December 4.39 1/2, down 7 1/4. July beans 11.15, down 8. And November 11.34, down 4 1/2. Soybean meal, July 301.70, down 20. Oil, July 74.45, down 88. Chicago wheat, July 586 3/4, down 3/4. Kansas City, July 634 3/4, up 4 1/4. As Minneapolis, July 618, a steady market. Live cattle for June, 251.47, up 137. August, 242.67, up 117. August feeders, 359.65, up 527. September 356.52, up 515. Lean hogs for June, 92.77, down 40. July, 96.62, down 22. Class 3 milk, June, 16.01, up 1. July, 16.59, up 18 cents.

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1: News. I'm John Saucier. President Trump is threatening more strikes against Iran tonight, but on social media, he now writes, based on the fact that discussions with the Islamic Republic of Iran have been brought to the highest level of Iranian leadership and approved, I have, as President of the United States of America, canceled the scheduled strikes and bombings against Iran this evening. He does say the naval blockade will remain in effect. This morning on Fox and Friends, the president says Iran's military has been decimated.
2: I don't want to have boots on the ground, but if I wanted to, we could put a small group of soldiers and take over the whole place. They're finished.
1: Senate Minority Leader Chuck Schumer, he says this conflict is putting the entire country at risk.
3: It doesn't take a military genius to see that Trump's fiasco of a war with Iran never ended. Not with American helicopters being shot down. Not when American bases are being attacked and American troops are coming under fire.
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6: Hey everyone, let's take a look at that SkyTrack weather forecast for West Central Missouri, brought to you by Clint's Bar and Grill in downtown Calhoun, where good food and friends meet up. Stop in for some hometown hospitality. Well, another warm one out there this afternoon, but very windy with south winds gusting up to 35 miles per hour. Highs will reach into the upper 80s before thunderstorms move into our area, in which a few of them could be strong to severe. Storms are possible before 10 p.m. this evening with overnight lows near 60 degrees.
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12: Hey everyone, let's take a look at your SkyTrack weather forecast for West Central Missouri, brought to you by Gary's Towing. If your car says no when you need a tow, give them a call at 660-885-HELP. Well, another warm one out there this afternoon, but very windy, with south winds gusting up to 35 miles per hour. Highs will reach

0: up into the upper 80s before thunderstorms move into our area, in which a few could be shrunk to severe. Storms are possible before 10 p.m. this evening with overnight lows near 60 degrees.
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5: Fox News, I'm Carmen Roberts. President Trump calls off planned strikes on Iran just hours after threatening to escalate the war. He cited progress in discussions with high-level Iranian leadership for the sudden change. He announced the decision on social media. Earlier, he told Fox News,
6: they're really in submission. They just don't know it yet. Okay, to be honest with you, they just don't know it yet.
5: And Wall Street immediately soared higher on the news, the Dow surging more than 880 points. And the man accused of killing former Minnesota House Speaker Melissa Hortman and her husband pleaded guilty today. Federal prosecutor Daniel Rosen says they dropped the death penalty in exchange for the plea, and he also agreed to serve two life terms.
7: That was an opportunity that we just could not pass up.
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6: Hey everyone, let's take a look at that SkyTrack weather forecast for West Central Missouri, brought to you by our good friends at Clint's Bar and Grill in downtown Calhoun, where good food and friends meet up. Stop in for some hometown hospitality. Well, we are going to continue to see a chance to have some showers and thunderstorms through around 10 p.m. before we begin to clear out. Much cooler air moving in behind these storms, as we will see overnight temperature down to near 60 degrees. Sunny and mild for your Friday with highs into the lower 80s.
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6: Hey everyone, let's take a look at that SkyTrack weather forecast for West Central Missouri, brought to you by Gary's Towing. If your car says no when you need a tow, give them a call at 660-885-HELP. Well, we are going to continue to see a chance of some showers and thunderstorms through around 10 p.m. this evening before we begin to clear out. Much cooler air is behind those storms, and we'll see overnight temperature down to near 60 degrees. Sunny and mild for Friday with highs into the lower 80s.
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1: And roll tape in 3, 2, 1, action!
2: John Saucier, this is a Fox News alert. President Trump had been threatening more strikes on Iran tonight, but now says the U.S.

0: And Iran have come to a, quote, great settlement, a deal to end the war, and it's expected to be signed soon.
1: And most importantly, we have a deal that Iran will never have a nuclear weapon, which was the whole purpose of what we had to go through to get this.
0: It all comes less than a day after the United States launched dozens of strikes on Iran in retaliation for a helicopter that was shot down over the Strait of Hormuz. President Trump says the strait will now be open as part of this deal. Reporter Czar Tom Holman claims the surge of ICE agents are coming to New York City after New York Governor Kathy Hochul signed several laws limiting ICE activity. The governor says she remains committed to limiting the state's cooperation with federal immigration agents.
2: That's not what the taxpayers are paying for. When they pay for local law enforcement, they expect that money to be used to protect them in their communities.
0: America's listening to Fox News.
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11: 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Well, more thunderstorms are expected this afternoon, and some of these could be big ones with heavy rain, large hail, damaging winds. Make sure to tune in with the latest weather information on our KDKD Facebook page. After this round, we will have a couple more chances through the weekend to pick up even yet more rainfall, along with the chance to see strong to severe thunderstorms. latest cattle market across our area, seeing calves selling $5 to $15 lower as ranchers are a bit shy as heat and humidity is starting to set in as summer draws closer, making it a bit more stressful on calves without weaning or vaccination.

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4: At defenders.org. 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AOA. Now, back to Jesse Allen.
5: And we continue here on today's Agriculture of America. Joining us now as we take a look at the latest meat demand monitor results. Glenn Tonsor from Kansas State University is back with us on the show. And Glenn, good to catch up with you, sir. Hope all is well. I know you've been busy. You spent some time at World Pork Expo last week, for instance, and kind of the dog days of summer. There's always a lot going on, isn't there, Glenn?
6: Yeah, indeed. Was in Des Moines for World Pork Expo, and that was a good event. And I get to engage a lot of your colleagues in the media space there, and that was good. Pork producer sentiment's pretty good, so it's more fun to be around, of course. And then, of course, we had the screw worm, which I'm guessing every other interview has been talking about. So, yeah. Yes, it's busy times, and the grills are fired up as well. So, a lot to talk about.
5: Absolutely. Well, we may talk a little bit of screw worm here at the end, but I want to dive into the MDM with you. And you pointed this out to me as we were talking during the commercial break. I think this is an important spot to start because for several months, you and I have talked about the consumer sentiment and the willingness to pay and all these different things surrounding the economy and how that's playing into meat demand. Yep. I know this week we saw a inflation print as inflation appears to be back in the general economy here. I don't think there's any denying that. So how is this playing into this meat demand picture? What's some of the latest data tell us here, Glenn?
6: Yeah, so first let me just, give us some numbers and document it, and then I'll try to interpret and say that, the so what, Glenn, kind of point at the end. But at the end of the May monthly meat demand monitor report, we regularly, and this is what you and I spend a lot of time on, document this household financial sentiment and how it aligns with spending and inclusion of meat in the prior day. So that's the bundle that we often talk about. And as you said, I think it's very timely as like piggybacking on the inflation print. In May of 26, only 15% of the public say their household finances are better than they were in May of 2025. And a full 39% say they're worse. So well over a third of the U.S. public is saying my finances are worse than a year ago. And that is the highest, specifically the 39% number that say things are worse is the highest within this now 7-year series of Mays. And I'm doing that because I'm taking out seasonality, right? Some people are more pessimistic in January with credit card

0: discussions, the meat industry is not immune.
1: Any other key call outs from the May MDM, Glenn? I do want to ask you some general things about screwworm here before we wrap up the segment, but any other quick call outs from the MDM?
0: So one would be is the protein values, like what drives your purchasing decisions. We usually talk about a lot. I'll just give a shout out for that. Is consistent with what we just talked about. The role of price in your decision to buy or not buy is growing. So that shouldn't be surprising. It's still outweighed by taste. So that's what I was alluding to earlier. But there's an ongoing decline in the relative importance of environmental impact, origin traceability, animal welfare, and antibiotic hormone, you know, free claims. I'm not taking a stab at those, it's not the point of this, but the public's making a shift towards the importance of price and nutrition in particular, relative to those other things. And to me, that aligns with kind of the broader narrative and the, you know, the affordability discussion. So it's not surprising, but it's reaffirmed is the point. That's the last thing I would kind of highlight from the MDM is that's a multi-month, down multi-year trend, but it definitely continued in the May 26th data.
1: All right. I want to ask you, and I think this might tie in a little bit with the MDM. We got about 90 seconds left. With screwworm, how much are you maybe worried about consumer perception of this whole screwworm infestation that's happening? How much are you worried that that could have some potential impacts here on beef demand potentially, Glenn?
0: Yeah, I think on balance, you know, the general media coverage, you know, the federal government response, you know, state officials, blah, blah, blah, like that collective group that's putting out comments in the space has done a very good job and been very clear that there's not a food safety aspect to this. And I think that's really important, right, to continue. And I start there as well, as I think it's important. I'm an economist, not a meat scientist, safety expert. Yeah. But others have told me that, and I believe it. So that message has been pretty loud and consistent. That itself is good to see and helps me like mitigate some of my concerns about a perception-based, right, adverse impact. So I'm cautiously optimistic there won't be one. And quite honestly, I think the public reaction to the household finance part is a much bigger deal than the screwworm development when it comes to meat demand. Now, the reality is everything in today's, you know, we're talking in May of 26 or June of 2026, everything gets politicized, right? So there's some subsets where it will be. But in aggregate, I firmly believe, just like you and I spent 9 minutes on one and 1 minute on the other, I think that's almost the relative importance of these two factors.
1: AgManager.info is where folks can find all the information on the Meat Demand Monitor. It is beef and pork checkoff funded. Glenn Tonsor, Kansas State University. Always good to talk with you, my friend. Thanks for joining us on the show. Have a great weekend.
0: You do the same, Jesse.
1: Coming up next on AOA, we're going to take a look at the markets and get technical analysis from Brian Split with AgMarket.net on the way next.
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4: Looking for a relatively quiet WASDE report? You're listening to AOA. I'm Susan Littlefield on the American Ag Network. Now, that is expected to come out at 11 o'clock today. No changes to U.S. corn and soybean production estimates. We actually might see an increase in corn exports, partially offset with a cut in ethanol corn use. While likely see little change to the domestic soybean balance sheet, although more adjustments could be made to South America's corn and soybean production estimates. China has purchased an estimated 95% of its soybean needs for the current marketing year. That's leaving just 5 million metric tons of additional purchases, with no indication that any of that will originate from the States. It has already purchased 9 million metric tons plus for its 26-27 needs coming from Brazil.

0: The forecast for the central U.S., mostly favorable with temperatures cooling this weekend and plentiful rainfall from the eastern plains to Ohio. Lighter amounts are expected in the Dakotas and Nebraska. Recent storms have produced significant straight-line winds and very heavy rainfall, leaving flooded fields in their wake. That's in parts of Illinois, Iowa, Missouri, and Indiana, with more in the forecast. And areas of Nebraska received heavy rains overnight, including, in some areas, softball-sized hail. With the oil supply knocking on the door ahead of peak summer season, Energy Secretary Wright confirmed the Trump administration requested 40 million barrels of crude oil to be taken from the Strategic Petroleum Reserve and loaned to energy companies, part of the agreement made in March by members of the International Energy Agency. And after what it calls a continued aggression, U.S. CENTCOM confirmed the U.S. military launched missiles at Iranian air defense systems, drone command units, and radar systems. President Trump said Iran can choose to make a deal or bombings will continue. This is the American Ag Network.
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1: Here's a look at the latest news stories making the headlines right now on MyKDKD.com. Hello, I'm Clay Radford. Well, the Clinton Planning Commission will consider two development-related requests during its meeting next week on Monday, July 6th at 6 p.m. at Clinton City Hall. The meeting will begin with a public hearing on a proposal from Josh Nadler to plat property located at 301 North Price Lane as Colby Estates. According to meeting documents, the applicant is seeking approval to subdivide the property into both commercial and residential lots. The public hearing will provide an opportunity for residents to voice support or opposition to the proposal before the commission considers the request. Staff comments will also be presented as part of the review process. Following the public hearing, commissioners will conduct regular business, including approval of meeting minutes from April 21st. Under new business, the commission will review rezoning applications submitted by Judy Manuel for property located at 1701 North Van Zandt Road. The applicant is requesting the property be rezoned from A1 Agriculture District to C3 Commercial District. The rezoning request follows previous discussions regarding future commercial development opportunities along the North Van Zandt Corridor. The Planning Commission will make recommendations on the proposal before it advances through the city's approval process. The meeting is open to the public, and individuals wishing to address the commission are asked to complete a speaker card and submit it to the city clerk before the meeting is called to order. Public comments are limited to 3 minutes per speaker. The Clinton Planning Commission meeting will be held at City Hall, located at 105 East Ohio Street. Well, Lowry City Board of Aldermen will meet on Tuesday, June 16th at 6 p.m. at City Hall. Among the items on the agenda are amendments to the current fiscal year budget and approval of a proposal for 2026-2027 budget. Aldermen will be discussing a request from Selena Walters to place a modular home on property off of D Highway and review the city zoning ordinances related to mobile homes. Department reports will include updates on business license renewal, the city's 4th of July fireworks show, and water and sewer certification training. A special budget workshop is scheduled for Monday, June 15th at 3 p.m. at City Hall to review the proposed budget before the final approval. After 5 qualifying events across Missouri, the first 140 golfers have secured spots in the 119th Annual Missouri Amateur Championship, set for later this month at Milburn Country Club. Qualifying rounds were held in Springfield, Kansas City, Cape Girardeau, O'Fallon, and Columbia. The final 4 spots in the championship field will be determined during the last chance qualifier on June 11th at Oak Meadow Country Club in Rolla. For a complete breakdown of all the qualifying results and the highlights from around the state, you can visit this story on MyKDKD.com. That's the latest from Radford Media Group. We are community first.
2: What's going on, everyone? Let's take a look at that SkyTrack weather forecast for West Central Missouri, brought to you by Ben Ware Tractor at Idaho, keeping your farm and home running strong all spring long in both Clinton and in Uri. Well, we are going to continue to see a chance of some showers and thunderstorms through around 10 p.m. before we begin to clear out. Much cooler air is moving in behind these storms as we see overnight temperatures down to near 60 degrees. Sunny and mild for Friday with highs into the lower 80s.
1: Good afternoon, Clay Radford kicking things off here on The Drive at 5. We're getting things rolling here as we are just a few days away from a broadcast live, remote broadcast, that is, at Appleton City Fair. I'm excited for it. I'll be over there at the fair. I mean, I got the opportunity to go hang out at the fair and eat some corn dogs, some funnel cakes, play some games, watch a parade. It's going to be a lot of fun. I'll be at the Appleton City Fair this Saturday morning. Really looking forward to it. KDKD will be there on location broadcasting live. And I'll have t-shirts, Lucas Oil Speedway tickets. We'll be giving away those for free. You might have to play a game, but come on out, and that'll be a lot of fun. Clowning around at the fair this Saturday in Appleton City from 8 a.m. until 1 p.m. We'll be live here on KDKD. Look forward to that as well. But I'm also looking forward to this 40-minute free ride today here on KDKD. I got Keith Urban, the Randy Rogers Band, John Party, Chris Stapleton, just to name the first handful of artists that's going to be entertaining you here today. So let's go ahead and take our first commercial break. When we come back, we'll get the show rolling. I'll blow the 5 o'clock work whistle, and we'll get going here on KDKD. Keith Urban, Put You in a Song is how we're going to kick it off. Just sit back and wait for the whistle.
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Randy Rogers Band here on The Drive at 5. A woman on TikTok went viral for revealing she accidentally swallowed her iPod. How she does that, I have no idea. She kept posting updates as it passed. She didn't actually find it, but she did get an x-ray to prove that it was gone. Now it's got me thinking, did she really swallow it? Because how in the world can you swallow an iPod? Unless it's like one of the little bitty tiny tiny ones. Those things are huge. My iPod back in the day was huge. And now my iPod is my cell phone, and it's really huge. So how do you swallow something like that? Accidentally. On top of that, how do you accidentally... People are crazy. Here's John Party, boots off. That's how we're rolling on The Drive at 5. Let's keep it going. Here we go. Cheese.

Gary Allen, waste of a whiskey drink here on the Drive at 5. I made a fool of myself earlier. This lady that I was talking about swallowed her iPod. I was wrong. It's an AirPod. You know, those little things that go in your ears? That's what she swallowed. Okay, so I feel like an idiot. Not an iPod, because I was going to say, geez, an iPod, that thing is huge. Just the EarPod, or what I call the EarPod. It's the AirPod that goes in your ear. She swallowed one of those. That's a little bit more understandable, of her swallowing those things. But how do you accidentally swallow it? Why'd you put it in your mouth in the first place? Who knows? Anyways, yes, I stand corrected. I apologize. I misspoke. I thought she swallowed an iPod, not a AirPod, which just goes in the little earbud things. So, yeah, anyways, I was confused. Clearly, you can hear it here on the radio, which is pretty common. Clay goofing up on the radio, that's pretty common, so just get used to it. Just shut up and play another song, right? Here's Tennille Arnold.

95.3, my Katie, Clay Radford hanging out with you here on The Drive at 5. 40-minute free ride, back-to-back tunes. Like this one from Post Malone. Never thought in a million years I'd play Post Malone on Katie, but it features Luke Combs. Guy for That. It's a hit right here on Katie.

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0: Josh Ward, Ain't It Baby, here on the Drive at 5, closing us out today on the 40-minute free ride portion of our show. We're creeping up to the top of the hour, 6 o'clock. We got time to squeeze in, well, our last commercial break, and then one more song. We call it the last song of the day. It's just the last one that I handpicked for you guys here in the 5 o'clock hour. Of course, after this commercial break, I'll tell you who it is and what it is after this word from our sponsor at Clint's Bar and Grill.
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2: All right, the last song of the day is none other than Garth Brooks, Ain't Going Down Till the Sun Comes Up. Taking us to 6 o'clock here on The Drive at 5. I'm Clay Radford. I'll be back again tomorrow afternoon. Until then, I'm out of here. See ya. Take care.

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3: Fox News, I'm John Saucier. President Trump had been threatening more strikes on Iran today, but now says U.S. and Iran have come to a great settlement, a deal to end the war, and he's expected it to be signed soon.
4: And most importantly, we have a deal that Iran will never have a nuclear weapon, which was the whole purpose of what we had to go through to get this.
3: This all comes less than a day after the U.S. launched dozens of strikes on Iran in retaliation for a helicopter that was shot down over the Strait of Hormuz. President Trump, by the way, says the strait will be open as part of this deal. The FIFA World Cup is officially underway. The opening match of the tournament seeing Mexico defeat South Africa in Mexico City. Final score, 2-0. Oh, baby, that crowd is fired up in Mexico City. The sound courtesy of Fox Sports. The second goal coming in the 67th minute. The United States opening game set for tomorrow against Paraguay, 9 p.m. Eastern on Fox. 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
5: Hey everyone, let's take a look at that SkyTrack weather forecast for West Central Missouri, brought to you by our good friends at Clint's Bar and Grill in downtown Calhoun, where good food and friends meet up. Stop in for some hometown hospitality. Well, we are going to continue to see a chance to have some showers and thunderstorms through around 10 p.m. before we begin to clear out. Much cooler air moving in behind these storms, as we will see overnight temperature down to near 60 degrees. Sunny and mild for your Friday with highs into the lower 80s.
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10: Hey everyone, let's take a look at that SkyTrack weather forecast for West Central Missouri, brought to you by Gary's Towing. If your car says no when you need a tow, give them a call at 660-885-HELP. Well, we are going to continue to see a chance of some showers and thunderstorms through around 10 p.m. this evening before we begin to clear out. Much cooler air is behind those storms, and we'll see overnight temperature down to near 60 degrees. Sunny and mild for Friday with highs into the lower 80s.
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2: I'm Tom Regani. President Trump speaking to reporters in the Oval Office today, announcing the U.S. and Iran have come to a great settlement, a deal to end the war in Iran, and it's being finalized.
3: They will not only not have, they will not purchase, develop in any way, any shape, in any way, shape, or form, a nuclear weapon. They will not have a nuclear weapon.
2: The U.S. blockade on the Strait of Hormuz will immediately be lifted when the documents are signed. Possibly this weekend, Trump says, in Europe. A federal judge has blocked the Republican Texas Attorney General from suing a Democratic fundraising platform.
4: Massachusetts federal judge Richard Stearns has ruled that Texas Attorney General Ken Paxton's lawsuit against Act Blue was filed in April in retaliation for fundraising on behalf of his Democratic Senate opponent, James Tallarico. Paxton noted his office began investigating Act Blue 3 years ago.
2: That's Fox's Jessica Rosenthal. America's listening to Fox News.
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